and ain't afraid of a four-letter word.

0: Oh, yeah. Back in. Starting off for another time. More beats, more rhymes. It is the After Set Radio Show. And I am none other than
1: God of Bass,
2: DJ Power Lord.
0: And you know what I do?
3: All the compact power, Lord. Make the roof collapse, go off.
0: That's right. I go off. I'm here with my player partners, the Disciples of Boom.
4: Yo, man, you know I was setting up to do my dance.
5: You weren't even introduced yet, sir.
4: The song introduced me.
5: Okay.
4: I'm sorry.
5: You're right.
4: It's that nervous energy.
5: I was just messing with you. You know that was your intro.
4: I know. That was my intro, right?
5: Yes.
0: Yes.
4: Oh, because I'm so used to... I really wanted to hear that.
0: Okay.
4: You going to play it for me?
0: No.
5: Go ahead and finish what you were saying before.
4: What it do? It's your boy, Big Girl in the building. Southside represent.
5: Southside represent?
4: I am from the Southside.
0: You're from the country.
4: I am from the South Side.
5: Listen, and country.
0: Y'all just became part of the Metro.
4: I am from the South Side, and the South Side needs some representation this week. So I'm representing for the South Side.
0: All right, let's go to the East Side. The sweet Georgia Peach. Juicy. Jazzy.
5: Yes, y'all. If you did not know, you're going to know right now. This is the best day of the week. Whatever day you're listening, this is the best week of the year.
0: All right. That's a radio show coming to you live from the basement in the ATL. And we're in front of a recorded audience. We also have a guest with us today.
5: Who that?
0: None other than Mr. Homeboy. I was fitting to do his government, so I'm going to
5: Mr. Homeboy.
0: Yes, Mr. Homeboy. Anyway, we got Homeboy with us. What's going on, brother?
6: Man, trying to do good all the time, my bro.
0: Okay, well.
5: Westside over there is messing up.
0: Yep.
5: Where you at, Westside?
4: I had him right.
5: Here we go.
7: Yeah.
5: There we go.
7: Hey, man, I'm all good, my bro.
0: We got a rookie on the boards here today.
4: Okay. It's okay. I'm on my rookie contract. I turned you off.
0: Yeah, you turned her off.
5: You got your training.
0: I'm just dying over here.
5: It's going to be an interesting show today. That's for sure.
0: That's a radio show bringing you maximum bass.
5: Minimum interruption.
0: Maximum bump.
5: Minimum interruption.
0: Let go.
8: Oh. Okay.

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3: Let's go.
2: One leg up. One leg up. One leg up. One leg up. 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And shake it like you don't care.
3: Let's go.
2: One leg up. One leg up. One leg up. One leg up. 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One leg.

0: This your boy, the legend, Chris Raheem. Y'all know what it is. I'm in the basement with the After Set Radio Show. Chill.
1: Chill back in on the After Set Radio Show. We got Fast Finger Freddy over here on the board.
2: Yes, yes, yes. Yes, yes, y'all.
1: Yeah, good. What's up, man?
3: You moved your hand.
1: I don't think I did, but...
3: You moved your left hand. That's what made me jump.
1: Okay. If you say so. I don't know.
3: All four of my eyes seen it.
1: Okay. Moving on with Fast Finger Freddy over here. Whew. Back in on After Set, doing it to you in your ear hole. It is the After Set, and we do have our guest with us today, and that's none other than Mr. Homeboy. Yeah. But I guess I can drop the Mr. part. Homeboy.
4: Yes, sir.
1: All right. Welcome to the After Set.
4: Man, thank you for having me.
1: Before I turn it over to Fast Finger Freddy over here. That's what she said. Anyway.
3: You read my mind.
1: Yes, I know. It's very easy. It's like a billboard. Go straight across the front of it. So anyway.
3: I was reframing.
1: If it wasn't for
5: God of Bass, DJ Power Lord,
1: Mr. Homeboy wouldn't have a career.
4: What? Okay.
2: Yeah. We starting out with it.
1: Oh, I start with the bull. Okay. Even though he never gives me credit in interviews as starting his career. Because I knew this guy who never thought I was interesting enough to do an interview. But he said, hey, man, I got 9 guys that's going to be the southern version of Wu-Tang Clan. I want you to check them out.
3: They were the Poo-Tang Clan.
2: Pooty-Tang.
1: So I listened to them. And I'm like, all right, you got something now. Then he introduced me to them. And I'm like, okay, well, you know, of your people in this group, you got some that you can use, some that you really can't. But I said at that time, there was one guy that, in my opinion, he was in a group that I felt like was solo, should go solo. Mm-hmm. And of course, who was that, Vic XL?
3: Homeboy.
1: Exactly.
2: Homeboy. Mm-hmm.
1: For the group that he was in. But I liked him. I liked Breaking B. I liked Slim. Yeah. I liked Poppy. Mm-hmm. Then I also liked the two little dudes, which I wanted to call them the Trench Coat. Trench Coat Mafia. But Vic overruled that one for some dumb reason. But anyway.
3: It was just a bad time in life to have kids in a rap group called Trench Coat Mafia. You just have to check your lifetime.
2: Right. I get that.
3: Everything ain't funny.
1: Yeah, we have a whole Gambino family. So anyway. Yeah, no. And many more. But anyway, I'm not going to go any further than that with it. But anyway, I thought that, as I called him, James, had the most talent out of everybody.
4: I appreciate that.
1: So what I did was I got on the phone, and I know what I'm when I do things, people don't understand it. But I got on the phone and I called up a guy who wants to cook breakfast anytime. And I'm like, hey, man, you need to sign this rap group. So he did. I knew it wasn't the greatest deal in the world, but the whole point of it was just to get them out there. You know, a lot of people don't understand what a starter label is, but that's what the whole point of a starter label. It's just to get the act out there so that other people will take them seriously, you know, and start moving their career forward, which of course, at that time, Mr. Vic XL, he knew Carlos. I'm going to call him Carlos Glover. That's right. Name. Mm-hmm. He knew him, but he didn't bring him to them to try to get a record. He knew Mr. Kylie Park, then known as DJ Smurf, who had eventually become Beats and Ass. But he didn't go to him. But I'm like, if I get him on a record, get him out there, these people will start paying attention. they'll take them seriously. Because as long as you're a demo maker, nobody takes you seriously.
2: True that. True that. That's true.
1: Nobody takes you seriously. It takes an actual manufactured product, I guess, is the best way to put it. So anyway, I'm not going to keep eating up the time. So I'm the one that got him out here, got him started through VKXL because he introduced me to him. So homeboy.
4: Yes, sir.
1: When do I get included in the story?
4: Look, so it's funny, man, that you say this. I just had a conversation with DJ Sir Classic probably about 2 weeks ago about something
1: DJ
4: similar.
1: DJ Sir Classic. Oh, God.
4: Yeah.
1: You're the only man that put them three letters them three words together. Go ahead.
4: But, man, so he had a similar conversation with me. And, you know, again, he had the relationship with VKXL, who was my manager, you know, at the time. I didn't really have a relationship with Classic or you like that personally. So as an artist, like what I was telling Classic was, we have, as an artist, you have no idea who your manager is really connecting dots with in order to help move your career. And it's hard to try to remember everybody, especially when you don't know the story yourself. Like what you're saying now, I never hear that before, so I didn't know. You know what I'm saying? Like I'm just
1: coming to Griffin.
4: So listen,
1: taking y'all to shows.
4: Yeah, but see, from my perspective, we're looking at Vic. So we're saying Vic is doing.
1: I'm writing y'all up in the Thunderdome report. I give you all y'all's first interview, not interview, but write up on the Thunderdome website. Put the album cover on there.
4: See, we don't know who do what.
1: I'm just doing all this.
4: Look, that's a you and Vic.
1: It's not even me and a Vic thing. It's a. I was there.
4: Yeah, but I mean, bro.
1: As I always say, I have my finger on the youth of Atlanta.
2: On or in? Because you used to say in. Now you're in. I think you should stay.
1: Well, it was in. It was in it too. Because I'm moving the needle.
2: Did but this ain't about me.
4: I don't think no man had they finger in me. So I ain't. We not going.
1: It wasn't in you. It was in the Red Clay Warriors. But anyway. So anyway.
4: But but for real, from an artist perspective, we look at our managers and we look at what the manager is doing, and we credit, you know, that to our managers when the managers are bringing people around. So, you know, I apologize if I, you know, thank you for what you've done, you know, for the things that you've done with Vic, for Vic to help me and my colleagues out in our earlier careers. But again, like, we always looked at our manager and said, hey, man, our manager did this and that, you know. So not to take away from what you did, we just always looked at
2: Vic. Right, and it was really clear, just as for all the artists out there, it's really important for your manager to give you this information. Because usually what managers do is they say, hey, we really got to think so-and-so, y'all, because they were solid with us. Isn't that right, Vic? Now, I'm just saying back in the day, you were not even thinking about that.
3: I want everybody to completely get off their chest.
1: The whole point is, it would be known if I was just someone that was important enough to interview when this person has a music video show, a radio show, and a magazine. Then you would have known. But your manager, he'll bust her. That's all. Now I'm done.
3: You done?
1: I'm done.
3: Okay, so it was this dude who used to shine Malcolm X shoes.
2: Right.
3: And as Malcolm X rose to prominence, that guy used to always sit at that shoe shine box and say, I used to shine Malcolm's shoes.
2: Wait a minute, hold up. You mean to tell me he didn't take him on the road with him as much as he, as good as he signed, so he shined them shoes. So then he moved on to somebody else.
3: So you know the holes in this story that was just told?
2: No, I don't. But I'm sure you're going to tell me. Go ahead.
3: Because he said, I used to come to Griffin and take y'all the shows.
1: Did I not?
3: So if he came to Griffin to take them to shows, why he ain't tell
1: him? I was right there. You was the manager.
3: And for the record,
1: what you think, I was a hanger-on?
3: Well, for the record, I don't think anyone who's known me for the past 40 years have known me not to have a car.
1: I didn't say that you didn't have a car, but I was driving the Goat.
3: Oh, okay. Well, they knew you were the driver.
1: Everybody's driving.
2: Let me tell you what's missing.
3: We don't introduce them, dog.
1: See, but did you notice
3: how he introduced it?
1: Did you notice how he changed his whole attitude when I said the Goat? Because he know what I'm talking about.
3: Yeah, the Goat.
1: There you go. Because he, you know what I'm saying, dog? But his whole tone changed real quick. Like, oh, no, dang, I gotta come up with something.
3: What I'm saying is, I'm bringing your plaque in 2 weeks.
1: I should have had a plaque.
3: I'm gonna bring you a plaque in 2 weeks. It's gonna have a soap and a box on it, and I'm gonna, and it gonna have your name, and I'm gonna bring it to you.
1: That's fine.
3: but we can bury this guy.
1: Anyway, we have. Went all the way around and didn't let the man even get his story started.
2: Right, he got caught up in somebody else's story.
4: No. I pretty much said what I said. You know, I just was telling, because, you know, different conversation, but with Classic, he...
1: Man, don't... How many times you going to keep mentioning a name that nobody know?
4: I mean, hey, look, bro, I'm just telling
2: Tell us who Classic is.
1: No, please do not tell us who
2: we don't want to know?
1: No.
2: Oh, okay.
3: Why he can't have his story told? He want to be known too.
1: Because I can tell you what. Because I can tell you what Classic gonna say. I put your song on a mix CD.
4: Oh yeah, he said that too.
1: I can tell you what he's saying.
4: He said that too.
1: But, I started your career because I put you on a mix CD.
4: So what I said to Classic was this. You know, he himself and he claim a lot of other DJs are in positions where we've done so much for artists. Artists blow up. Then they don't come back. They don't do this. They don't do that. And I'm like, bro, do you know how many DJs it is versus an artist? As artists, we cannot pay every single DJ or person back who's done something for our career. It's just not possible.
1: Exactly.
4: It's not possible. It's now, not. What I did say is for those that you know are consistently there and you see them consistently, you should do something for them, whether it's a free show once you blow up so they can make some money back, get some accolades or whatever the case may be, come do shows, you know, interviews, whatever. You know what I'm saying? But after you've done that, you can't hold it on your back like, man, I just got to keep doing this. You know what I mean? Because eventually the debt has to be paid and you have to just continue to keep moving on.
1: Exactly.
4: You know,
1: but you never forget the one that opened the door.
4: Right. I mean, well, I didn't know who opened the door. The doorman.
1: The doorman.
4: To me, this man right here opened the door. So I always, you know, I was like, okay, this is my connection.
1: Well, we've already established that,
4: you know,
1: I was never interesting enough when he had the power to do things to do my story. You know, he's already, we've already.
3: You were retired.
1: Even though I opened it. A lot of people retire.
3: I mean, I just was.

0: came back and done my legends.
1: You can't have current stuff without the foundation.
2: I think Atlanta needs a documentary, a true documentary.
3: Oh my God, that would be,
2: you know, the movers and shakers that, you know, helped make things happen, you know, within the metro Atlanta area, you know, during the times that we're talking about, because there's too many people, even like Carlos Glover himself, that no one really calls out for anything. Cool Ace for anything that he did, you know, for Atlanta, you know, music scene or anything like that.
3: So Jazzy P.
2: I mean, it's a lot. I think a lot of people.
4: I can tell you about you.
2: You know, mm-hmm. I think a lot of people need to be recognized that are not recognized.
1: Okay, yes. There's plenty of unsung heroes that are better known as king makers who don't get their credit. But everybody knows the most powerful people is not the artist. It is the king maker. So, with all that being said, we're going to get back to
3: the bump.
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6: Got a bass.
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2: This is the After Set, baby.
3: Back in on the After Set, Slow Finger Freddy. Back in on the After.
4: Well, he on you today.
5: Every day.
3: Yeah, back in on the After Set. Woo! America's largest. Excuse me, I can't even speak today. I still can't get it right.
6: You see?
3: America's largest globally syndicated rap hip-hop radio show. Okay, I thought you were about to say something.
6: I was. Okay. Choking on the haterade. Okay. Make you cough a little bit, don't it? And can't get your words out.
3: Or I'm sitting next to the greatest hater of all time and it's just leeching on me. So anyway.
2: Got a bass. DJ Power Lord.
3: That's who I be.
5: You got a platinum card. I'm sorry.
6: Did it say God or hate?
3: And I'm here with my partners, my player partners, the Disciples of Boom.
6: See, you threw me off. I thought he said was going to say something.
2: J-Prez.
3: All right, you good now? You got it together?
6: Now I feel right now. Okay. Shout out to my player partner, Jay Prez, man. Prez, I see what you had to deal with. Boy, man, it's a pleasure to be here. After setting the building, we on a bunch of stations worldwide. Check us out.
3: The sweet Georgia Peach. Juicy, jazzy, peace.
5: I won't take up all of our time today since we have a guest in studio. But you know what I always say.
3: What you say?
5: Strivers achieve what dreamers believe. So always try harder to think smarter. And your destination will be
3: elevation.
5: But if all else fails, you know what to do. Eat
3: more peaches. And lick off that cream.
5: It is peach season.
3: That's right. That's right. All right.
6: All right. Okay. I didn't know you was coming to some adult content.
3: Okay. Yeah, I didn't know that was. But anyway, we're here with our partner, the homeboy, Mr. Homeboy.
7: Yo, yo.
3: And a lot of you may be familiar with him from his song or his appearance on the Yin Yang Twins song, mm-hmm, Halftime. Mm-hmm. And being that men... Mr. Vic Excel were arguing majority over this first
5: arguing.
3: Break.
5: Arguing? Is that what it was?
3: Yeah. As we always do.
6: I didn't even know Mr. Vic Excel was talking.
3: I'm going to turn it over to him for the interview, and I'm going to step aside, and I'm not going to beat up on him anymore.
5: Well, first, I got one quick question.
3: Go for it.
5: Do you want it be called, you want it to be said like this, homeboy or homeboy?
7: Either way.
5: Boy.
7: Where were you from?
5: I just like saying boy.
7: Yeah, because where we from, boy. We say boy.
5: Okay. Right. Well, all right, so, boy.
7: You know, so where were you from? I still answer to all of it. Long as you ain't cussing me.
5: I don't know French.
7: No way.
3: Well, before I give it to me, I never did get the origination of the name.
7: All right, so quick story. Because... You go back with my history with the group, and it was so many of us. Mm. And I was one of the shorter members of the group, but I was also probably one of the most animated performing, of the group. So when we would go places, I would hear people say, man, homeboy right there snapping, or homeboy right there fire, homeboy doing this, homeboy. And I just thought one night, I'm like, I'm going to change my name to homeboy.
3: Right. I don't think under Red Clay you was homeboy.
7: I was psychopathic pimp JD.
5: Okay. Okay.
7: At that time. So okay. Again, like I just kept hearing the word homeboy and I was like, you know what? I'm gonna put a name put a face to the name homeboys. And when people think about homeboy, they'll think about me. Well, so I heard it so much smart. To I was just like, I'm gonna say homeboy, then I wanted to spell it differently than what Big Boy spelled Big Boy.
5: Yeah.
7: And I said, we don't really say boy, so we say boy. So I'm going to add a W. Okay. And just be homeboy. So that's how I get
5: came. That's very clever. Okay. So to all those millennials out there who watched, you know the movie. You know what I'm talking about. And you call yourself Sexual Chocolate. You need to take a hint here and get you a new name.
4: That boy is good.
8: Good and terrible.
9: Sexual Chocolate.
6: The fact that he had that ready.
5: Yes.
3: See, that's how a co-host sets things up for me to tee it off.
7: Okay.
5: Nah.
6: Oh.
3: See, it's a partnership. It's not, you know, a prima donna show. You know, it's a partnership. So
6: all, hold on. Them ain't setups. I ain't interested in the interview. Them ain't setups.
3: Oh, I toss you a lot of them, but you're that one cat that's on the baseball team that only gets to play because you know your parents paid money and every kid got to play. You that guy come in the ninth quarter. Ninth inning. Excuse me.
6: I was an all star, sir.
5: Well, listen, I got one.
3: Why
5: for
3: are
5: you,
3: we
5: Vic?
3: Still arguing? This is man's interview. So anyway.
5: Star. Remember that.
3: I will agree with the fact that you were very animated, very much talented. You were in a standout of a group. You were at that particular time, if we're using the comparison that was given, as in Red Clay Warriors being the Southern Wu-Tang, which, anyway. So, you would have been Method Man in that first year. He was a standout.
5: Right.
3: Versus everybody. You were that person. So I will definitely agree with that. And I'll even agree with Mr. Kali Park, because I was going to say DJ Smurf, when he says, you were the talent. You know, you were the show of period. Mm-hmm. But anyway, go ahead, Vic.
6: Because we done went farther. Let's reel it back. Mm-hmm. Because a lot of people hearing this show, and it's very important for me, especially with us being from the same place.
7: Yep.
6: And there are probably a lot of young people from areas that they feel like they might not be able to achieve. Mm-hmm. Where are you from?
7: From Griffin, Georgia. Born and raised from Griffin, Georgia. Grip Town City, USA.
6: All right. And it's always important for me.
3: Who was the first people in Griffin to ever do a rap record, period?
7: Rap record?
3: Mm-hmm.
7: Put it on the radio, I would say Capital Punishment.
3: Okay.
7: With Mike Penn, rest his soul. Capital Punishment, rest their souls.
3: Right.
7: You know, as well. So I believe they were first to have something on the radio. And then outside of them, I was the first person to be signed to a label, make it to a national level. And then came Jody Breeze after me.
3: Right.
5: Okay.
3: All right. Go ahead. I'm sorry. Go ahead.
6: No, that actually, shout out Capital Punishment, and it's sad that...
3: And Mike Penn.
6: Yeah, none of the members of that group are amongst us anymore.
3: No, okay. Everyone else gone.
7: AMD Records.
3: And they were some good people.
7: Yep.
6: All right, and I don't want
3: to
6: go through the whole history of, you know, your life, because we'll be here all day.
7: Yep.
6: But I want to talk about some key points.
7: Okay.
6: Like being a young man, because I remember, like, one of the first things that made the people know about you, you did a dare thing.
7: Oh, yeah. In school, myself and rap partner at the time, Breaking B, we had to do a Say No to Drugs for Dare type rap.
5: Yeah.
7: And we recorded a video for it. We did it in the alleyway of Stan's Fashions. Shout out to Stan Atkins. And I think Derek may have told you about it. You and Fletcher Bats at the time, I think, and... So, I think that's my first introduction to Vic, I think, honestly, when I first met you. And then from there, you know, we all met again when, you know, we had the big meeting at the library about putting the Red Clay Warriors together. Yeah.
3: I feel sorry for you that you had to meet this guy.
5: But before we go any further, for our listeners who are not aware of what DARE is, because we have listeners everywhere, I'm not sure if that's just limited to Georgia or the United States. It is just a program that was implemented in the school system, because I don't want people looking it up and not knowing what they're talking about.
7: It's an acronym.
5: Yeah, it's an acronym. And it was a
3: drug awareness, something.
5: Just to.
3: Which turned out to be a major scam.
5: Right. But it was a program. It was a program introduced into the school system to try to deter students, young students, younger students, from turning to drugs.
7: Drugs and alcohol.
5: Drugs and alcohol, yes.
7: Yeah.
6: All right, so we're going to speed on up.
5: Mm-hmm.
7: All right.
6: And I'm going to ask this question, then we're going to come back in.
7: Okay.
6: You got an opportunity to work with a legendary producer, especially a legendary, I think, bass player, Carlos Glover.
7: Yep.
6: What was that like for you?
7: Man, it was pretty cool, man. To be in the room with someone who has played, you know, with other legends.
3: Curtis Mayfield.
7: Curtis Mayfield. And then, you know, the connection with Too Short. Stop. And, you know, at the time when Lil Jon and the East Side Boys was over there, Kool Ace used to come through. Pimp C used to come through. So, man, it just to be in the room and being around so much greatness like that at a young part of my career, it's like a dream come true.
3: Oh, word?
7: Yeah.
3: Boy, somebody should really be thinking.
2: God of bass, DJ Power Lord.
3: Anyway.
7: Thank you, my brother. Well,
3: I'm always going to shoot something. You got a quick question, Jazzy
5: no,
3: P?
5: No, I'm going to wait till we come back.
7: Okay.
3: Do you have a quick question, Jazzy P?
5: No, I'm going to wait till we come back because I don't want to be cut off. Okay. Well, you can think about it.
7: Okay.
5: Because you said something about being in a room with such great artists. At any point, did you ever see yourself as being a great one as well?
7: So, because we were so competitive, I always felt like, even though I looked up to them, at the point that I was an artist on a record label, they became my competition as well. So I had to become a great. So I had to look at myself in high regard, just like I looked at them.
5: As if you belonged.
7: Right.
5: Okay, great.
3: So that's kind of fucked. Yeah, that's kind of a follow-up of what I was going to say, mm-hmm. that you should have automatically thought of yourself as that because
5: you're in the room.
7: Right.
5: Yes, you're in the room.
3: You know, you weren't in the room looking at a poster of them on the wall.
7: Yeah, but you know, you had to separate yourself from being a fan once you get
5: right.
7: So,
5: when you
3: most
5: see
3: definitely.
5: People yeah. that you can still be a to, you can you admire.
3: You can still be
7: you
3: a
7: can still
3: fan.
7: Still be a fan, but you know what I mean? Like you know, you have to move away from being a listener to a contributor.
5: Right. That's a good way to put it. That's a good way to put it.
7: Yeah.
3: Okay. So I guess because everybody is petering out.
6: I don't even know what that means.
5: Oh, that's the
7: sign nasty only.
5: That's the SAT word for today.
3: In other words, I got 43 seconds and I'm trying to stretch. And y'all ain't helping me.
5: Well, I could have said something. I'm just gonna say because it's so important for people to remember that. Cause we like to call it when you see somebody you admire, they start up be up in here clapping their booty cheeks. you start changing.
2: J Presidente. Southside. J Pres.
5: You start changing up because somebody you admire in the room. You start putting people on the Stone Mountain and all that.
3: Yeah, the only man that's got multiple Stone Mountains.
5: Yeah, so it's very important for everybody to remember if you're in the room with those people that you think are great, you're great too.
3: That's right. Especially if you're being able to record with them or even
5: you belong
3: watch
5: there.
3: Them record. Yeah, you say, belong. Act like you're supposed to be in the room.
7: Yeah.
5: Right.
3: All right. So with all that being said, we're going to get back to
5: the bomb.
2: Atlanta. Are you ready? Sunday, September 6th, Sharon

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1: Be there.
2: Got a bass.
3: DJ Power Lord. This is the after set, baby.

0: Hey, beautiful people, it's Maya here, and I listen to the After Set every week whenever I choose Mixcloud, hosted by the one and only, the God of Bass, DJ Powerlord, and your baby mama's real baby daddy, Big Ali Al and Jay Presidente. And you know what else? No other radio show in Atlanta is doing it for the culture like this, so the After Set, if you don't know, now you know. You heard?
1: You heard? Hi, Maya. Now all I'm gonna say is notice where my arm is. Hadn't moved. And Fast Finger Freddy was all on the board. So you can't say you moved. I didn't move an inch on purpose.
2: You see how that accountability thing works.
3: Oh, you know what? Happy belated birthday to you, Vic XL.
2: Thank you. You see how that accountability thing works, though?
1: No.
2: I didn't even say a word.
1: I'm just saying, Fast Finger Freddy. Okay. But anyway.
2: Matter of fact.
1: We're here with Homeboy.
2: Matter of fact. Homeboy.
1: Extraordinaire. Yes,
2: big girl confidence.
4: Yes, sir.
2: Why?
4: Hey, so. All right. I had a record out with Bone Crusher, and I got the horns from a sample pack. Future just dropped a record called Game Time, same horns that I sampled. He now owns the rights to that sample. And I'm like, look, Future's a bigger artist than me. I got to take my stuff down. I got to find a plan B. So in the meantime, before taking it down, I'm searching for something else to kind of keep moving because I had been, you know, pushing all my love for about 3 years now. So I'm like, okay,
1: that's
4: it's time. Wild.
1: For 3 years and it never came to the after seven.
4: So I was going through my computer, going through some of my beats, and I was clearing out some space on my hard drive, and I came across this sample. One of the HBCU bands were playing Pass the Peas by the JBs. And I was like, my partner Dick gave me that about 4 years ago, and I never did anything with it. So I was like, man, you know what? I'm kind of feeling this right now. So I went back, replayed the horns. I played both my alto sax and my tenor sax in the horns. So there's some live horns in that playback. And so I did an event with one of my clients, Deshaun Johnson, Guru of Apps. He had a Guinness Book of World Record event, which he actually won the Guinness Book of World Record for the event that he was having for, it was something with the senior citizens, right? And so one of my partners was listening, walking by, and he was like, hey, bro, what's that beat you playing? And so I told him, I was like, look, it's just something I came up with. It was only like 45 seconds of the beat. And he was like, man, that's dope. Now, two of my connections from the Southside Steppers were also joining us for that event. And so they heard it. And they were like, homeboy, what's that you listening to? And I was like, just the beat I came up with. Fast forward, I gave them the beat. Gave my partner Bo the beat. Everybody just kept hitting me up. Hey, man, when you going to finish the beat? And I eventually finished the beat. Southside Steppers was supposed to put a dance to it. They wanted me to go in and record something, and I just didn't feel anything, and I was at Walmart, and two plus-size women come in. One had on a skirt that was so far up that you could see all butt and cottage cheese, and the other one had on a halter top with stomach hanging out looking like mine. with some workout pants on, and I was like, bro, do you know how much confidence you have to have to walk in a public place like this? And so I immediately called my wife. I said, baby, I just seen these two big women. I said, you know what, I want to have the confidence of a big woman, because when you got a big girl confident, you just don't care, you know what I'm saying? You just fully confident. And so just kept playing around, man, and then I kept playing the beat. Me and Jumbo on the Track have been doing a few shows and stuff together, and part of our show, we'll do the DJ Cool. If y'all want to party like we do, you know, that.
1: Right.
4: So I said, man, you know what? I'm just going to start the song like that, because I know every show I do, Jumbo, I probably won't be able to be there with me. I can still kind of play off the DJ Cool and then kind of roll into my song. You know what I'm saying? So I just was doing that. Start thinking about the big girls, and I said, look, you know, you the one girl, you know, confident, got swag like a big girl. So I was like, even though I'm talking about big girls, it could be a song for anybody who got that big girl confidence. If you just got that much confidence, this is that song for you. And so, you know, after doing that, man, recorded it, sent it off, and I've been getting a lot of support from it, you know, since then.
3: I mean, it's a lot of people with that confidence in Walmart.
4: Oh, yeah. The gas station too.
1: That's why they have a whole website called the People of Walmart.
3: But
1: my question with that one would be, did you ever date a big girl?
4: No, even though I seem to be a big girl magnet.
1: Okay.
4: You know,
3: everybody's a big girl magnet.
4: You know, I've always been a big girl magnet, but no, I've never dated a big girl before.
1: Okay.
2: Now, with that being said, this is something, you've done something very unique over the past 30 days in prep for this record. And I really want you to talk about it, because a lot of artists listen to the show. You actually created a rollout for this record as opposed to 7 days in advance saying I'm dropping a new record. You had like a 6 week campaign of these shorts. Talk about the rollout. What made you do it? And I really want you to do this for educational purposes, because it has to be a combination of things you learned earlier in your career and you meshed it with your technical background.
5: Got a bass, DJ
4: Power
5: Lord.
4: So first, I want to give a couple shout outs. Give a shout out to
5: Got a bass,
6: DJ Power Lord,
4: DJ Smooth, as well as DJ Tremaine.
5: Got a bass,
6: DJ Power Lord,
4: DJ Power Lord. Okay. So both of them had heard the record. Smooth was like, bro, I like All My Love, but this is one we don't have to force.
1: Yep.
4: He was like, it just fits the algorithm. I can see the line dancers. The stuff was just picking up on this one easy. DJ Tremaine was like, bro, you need an identity. He said, the song is catchy. He said, I think it's a hit song. It just needs an identity. So for me, I mean, I'm a techie. So, you know, I do all of my marketing and branding and stuff myself. So I was like, you know what, being that I'm so deep within AI right now, let me roll out some funny stuff, some stuff with some humor, because humor seems to capture people all the time. I say, so I'm gonna get this big woman and I'm find some big women and, you know, either make them dance to the song or find big women saying outlandish stuff online, and I'm gonna take that and I'm gonna come in. Oh, hell no. And then I'm gonna go into my song. So I just kind of planned all of this stuff, because I understand that even if you have a great song, you still have to, you know, sell that song on people. But the other thing about that is the part that I had started messing up on that I corrected this time around with this particular record is, with All My Love, I was putting out a lot of dance videos, but no one still knew who I was or what I looked like. So with Big Girl Confidence, anytime I put out any kind of content for it, you're going to see me interacting with it. So you know who Homeboy is, and be able to, you know, kind of tie the dots to, oh, this is the person who does this song. I put the album cover on the back end of it, so it's undeniable. So when you're going to Spotify, when you're going to YouTube Music, whatever you listen to music on that actually shows you the artwork, it'll connect those dots, and people will be like, oh, okay, I know this is the right song because I remember seeing that particular, you know, visual. So it's a little bit of, you know, just playing with people's subconscious, you know, to make them know what you're doing.
1: So when you tap into the, I guess, the trail ride and steppers world, and you start going out performing this song, are you going to take some big girls with you?
4: So funny enough, again, DJ Tremaine said, I have the right person for this song. And I was like, okay, cool. He introduced me to a young lady by the name of Dory Carter. Okay. She's a part of the Southern Belle Steppers.
3: Okay. She,
4: and her stage name is Big Pressure.
3: All right. Okay.
4: And so she, I reached out to her on Facebook. We exchanged numbers. She called me and she, you know, heard the song. She was like, listen, I lost 80 pounds just by doing step dancing. She said, a lot of stuff that you're saying in the song, she said, resonates with me. She said, it may just be a song for you. She said, this is personal for me.
1: Right.
4: 2 days later, she sent me a video of her already had put a line dance together for the song. So I don't necessarily have to take anybody. I'm going to take the person that created the dance, and I'm going to continue to keep, you know, sharing the success of this song with that particular person.
1: Okay, okay. You know, you stepped all on my joke, but that's fine.
4: Nah, but I mean,
3: big pressure. That's good.
1: Like I said, you stepped all on my joke because I want to be like, you know, you can get you some big girls, y'all. You got a pan man and some crystals, and you be good. But still.
4: Look, dog.
1: But you got too serious with me.
4: Look, it's a lot of fella like the big girl too now.
1: Oh, of course.
4: Sure it is. So it's a lot of fella like the big girl. So, I want to see them all everywhere I go.
1: Yeah. A lot of cushion with that pushing.
4: Come right? Holler at your boy.
1: Sweet Georgia Peach, I know you got something. We ain't gonna monopolize the interview.
3: Yeah, I want to ask you, because we're talking about the women and putting the show together, I want to ask you about your audience. Who is your audience? Because you're already doing shows. What is your audience? What's the makeup of the audience?
4: So it's funny. Stand Up and Get Crunk, halftime Stand Up and Get Crunk has had a resurgence in the line dance community.
3: Mm-hmm.
4: I first learned that the Southside Steppers here on the south side of Atlanta had created a dance to that song. And so when I met them, they were the first line dance team that I knew to actually had a dance to that particular song.
3: Mm-hmm.
4: My song, All My Love, JP Smooth of the Yak Line Dancers actually helped create that dance for that particular song.
3: Okay.
4: And now that I have Big Girl Confidence, we got, you know, Big Pressure in the Southern Belle Steppers. So my crowd now has gone from my traditional hip hop crowd to the soul line dance community as well as the stepper community. So it travels between that younger 25 mm-hmm. age group that's doing the stepping stuff mm-hmm. all the way up to 65 years plus.
3: Right. What about the soul skaters? Line
4: dance community? Popeye,
3: mm-hmm.
4: The skater, also have been reaching out, and I've connected with him. I'm sorry, I talk with my hands.
3: Mm-hmm.
4: also reached out to me. And so I've been building, you know, somewhat of an ongoing relationship with the skating community as well.
3: Okay, so now we have artists in different genres who don't like to be pigeonholed, right, put into one category. Right. How comfortable are you with this? Because you keep saying people making line dances,
4: yeah.
3: whether it be on skates or shoes or whatever.
4: Yeah.
3: It could go into the ballroom.
4: Yeah.
3: So how comfortable are you, or are you not comfortable with it being put into like the line dances? Because I think it's just dance is dance, whatever's right. popular.
4: I'm very
3: somebody dancing to my music, I think somebody's listening.
4: I'm very comfortable with it because as an artist, I've always stood out a little bit with my music. Mm-hmm. I never really fit into what was going on at that time. So I've always had, you know, a broad mm-hmm. fan base you know, it depends. Like if we're in the snap movement, I was around doing that movement. So it was all snap, you know, when it was mm-hmm. crunk, it was crunk. So I don't really have a problem with, you know, sharing, you know, different, you know, genres of fans.
3: Okay, so it fits right in line with animation.
4: Yeah.
3: That you've been an animated artist.
4: Yep.
3: Okay.
1: All righty then. Like I said, we are in an interview with none other than Homeboy, and he's telling us about his new song, Big Girl.
4: Big Girl.
1: You know, hey, that cushion and pushing, buddy. Anyway, just having flashbacks. We're going to get back to
3: The Bump.
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0: got
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0: A bass.
1: DJ Power Lord.
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1: DJ Power Lord.
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Yo, yo, it's your boy, Darkside Preem, committee representative. And if you don't know, you're tuned in to the worldwide DJ Cool Hand. It's the legendary halftime mix. You're done.

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one of the illest sickness. 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
0: Describe what Marcellus Wallace looks like.
1: What?
0: Say what again? 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
1: 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Yeah, that was me. 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
1: Yeah. Hey, yo, Champagne.

They kill my dog, I'ma even that cost. 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If I die tonight, I'm still God's creature.

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2: Good evening, ladies and gentlemen. It's your man, Strictly Icky Sticky. I'm here with my partner, Sparky Ushakompisak, at the Radio Super Headquarters here in Phoenix, Arizona. I'm here

coming through, and we got some stuff to talk about too. You know what I'm saying? Good and bad, you know, but we're going to cover all that tonight on the show, man. I got a special guest in the building. My G is coming through. Platinum, multi-platinum

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3: On Mulberry Street, loyalty to the Don is strong.
4: They wanted him at any cost, and they got him at any cost.
5: He was the best guy around.
6: What about the people he murdered?
5: What murder?

Yeah, because we all street. Tenements done fucked up my mental. I need some palm trees. Cinnamon interior. Alarm come with the car key. Everybody hated me at once. I feel like Aubrey. Okay. On June 3rd, a wolf was born. I'm king to you Chaunceys. Mama working, pops hustling. I'm home alone, Macaulay. My chromosomes is golly. We pour Patron for Barbie.

0: ladies?
1: Some ladies or what?
0: Yeah.
1: Head turning.
0: Yeah.
1: Kind of, yeah.
0: It's the weather for it.
1: Yeah, you're right.
0: You come out.

0: Yo, what's good? We in the building. TJ Super Duper.
1: Kim Drum.
0: You guys are locked in with us. My favorite place to be.
2: You are now in the mix.
3: TJ Super Hype.
0: Y'all got my mans in the building.
4: Yeah, that's how you move.
0: You know what? I got my mans in the building.
4: You just lasered me just now.
0: I got my mans in it. Like, you know what I'm saying? Duck down. I got my mans in the building.
4: Yeah, yeah.
0: Yo, come on. Yo, flip mode Imperial.
4: Yeah, yeah.
0: Multi-plat. I'm going to lay it on thick right
4: yeah,
0: now.
4: Yeah, yeah, yeah.
0: Multi-platinum. Mm, you know what I'm saying? Hip hop legend. Flip mode Imperial.
4: We doing.
0: You know what I'm saying?
1: The
0: check the list.
1: Is here.
0: Check the list. He's the last one.
1: Right, the very last.
0: The very last one.
4: They just don't make me no more.
0: Yeah, yeah. Yeah, they don't make them no more. I got my man
4: from Jersey to Brooklyn.
0: Yeah,
4: Brooklyn right. to Jersey.
0: Yeah, Queens.
4: From Queens to Brooklyn. They don't make us no more.
0: They don't do
4: See,
0: it no more.
4: Right
0: that's
4: now,
0: it.
4: You're listening to Three the Hard Way. That's the new show
1: Three
4: that's coming.
1: Three the Hard Ooh. Way. Let's go.
4: When we launch our podcast, it's gonna be called Three the Hard Way.
0: That's what it is.
4: Or we're gonna call it Talk Our Shit right
0: that's
4: now.
0: That's what it is, man. That's what it is.
4: New podcast coming soon.
0: We in the building, man. Y'all stay locked in, yo. Let's yo, Rampage. What's good, G? How you doing, sir?
4: You know we. Fresh off that Punchline Academy.
0: Come on,
4: let me
0: man.
4: Just let me just say it.
0: Yeah,
4: we're fresh off that Punchline Academy, so mm-hmm. I want to shout out yourself.
0: Yeah, big salute,
4: Amadeus.
0: Yeah,
4: Merkham.
0: Yeah,
4: all the other MCs that came through.
0: Right.
4: Chuck.
0: Right. Big salute.
4: Trill.
0: Trill.
4: Yeah. Shade 4-5.
0: Shade 4-5.
4: Tone.
0: Big salute.
4: Amadeus.
0: Tone. Okay.
4: And the Amadeus team.
0: Definitely.
4: If you wasn't at Trill getting it off,
0: yeah,
4: you wasn't relevant.
0: Certified.
4: You know what I'm saying? You wasn't relevant.
0: Certified.
4: You know, big up to everybody that showed up, but you had to show out. You can't just show up, Kim, and don't
1: right.
4: show out.
1: You gotta be yeah. yes right. You need to be
4: you know,
1: there.
4: And if lights you is there, on, it's time to get it now.
1: Let's go.
4: Everybody's just stuck in the box. So they if you couldn't get it off now, then this wasn't the place for you.
0: This wasn't it. This wasn't your time.
4: Yeah, yeah.
0: It wasn't your time.
1: Maybe you know what? Maybe next time.
4: I seen TJ on it though.
1: Did he? Did he get on there?
4: Yeah.
0: I did a little.
4: Yeah, it doesn't even matter. He was on it.
0: I saw my man Rampage. Yeah. I say, yo, I'm going up next. You know what I'm saying?
1: Mike is hot.
4: Yeah, yeah. We had to keep it moving because others.
0: Yeah.
4: I'm going to say others.
0: Others.
4: They wasn't ready.
0: Mm. Yeah.
4: They was in, who going to go? Who going to go? So I just started randomly picking people.
0: Yeah, yeah, he
4: did. Because again,
1: boom.
4: But, you know, everybody has a project, but nobody wants to show out.
0: Yikes.
1: Right.
4: You know what I'm saying? So
0: yikes.
4: And then I was listening to that bum ass station that come on Sunday. You know.
1: I think I know which
4: you know what
1: one
4: I'm saying?
1: You're
4: that bum
1: about.
4: Ass
0: yeah.
4: station, man.
0: My bad.
4: Like,
0: my bad.
4: Know,
0: uh-huh.
4: Where
0: yeah,
4: you get no spins. You know what I'm
0: yeah,
4: saying?
0: Yeah, yeah.
4: But salute to some people. But you know,
0: right, right.
4: I don't respect people that just don't respect the culture.
0: Yikes.
4: You know what I'm saying? And
0: yikes.
4: You know, people like to say things, and people like to nitpick. And sometimes, I got a problem with if I bring something to the market.
0: Right.
4: I bring it because it's needed.
0: Yeah.
4: Every couple of years, you got to bring something to this market. And people always say that Phoenix is an untapped market.
0: Right.
4: But again,
1: it is still, I believe.
4: And the reason why is some of the people. It's some of the people that makes it that way.
1: Mm-hmm.
4: A lot of people don't think outside the box.
1: Right.
0: Yeah.
4: A lot of people hoarder.
0: Yeah.
4: And what I mean hoarder is they got so many projects, they keep it on the computer.
0: Right.
4: And that's the far as it go. It's the computer.
0: That's it.
4: Or
0: yeah.
4: the homies when you're riding with them.
0: Yeah.
1: What do you think they're waiting for?
4: Yeah, no one.
0: Those are
4: because
0: good
4: no one is coming. You know, if you don't, we living in today's world and today's music world and entertainment. We also know, everybody just keep on knowing, if you don't walk towards it, you're not going to eat.
1: Mm.
4: And if you're waiting on somebody that's never going to come, then you're going to just be playing on circle, dot, dot.
0: Circle, dot, dot.
4: Or tag you with.
0: Yeah.
4: You know what I'm saying?
1: Right.
4: They're waiting for somebody to tag them in and nobody is coming.
1: Mm-hmm.
4: Like, this is it. This is the last of this music thing. We don't know what's after streaming.
0: Certified.
4: We don't know what's after, you know, we don't even know how to get a deal at this point.
0: Yeah, yeah.
4: But I will tell you this, Ms. Dron. I just left Chili, right?
1: Of course.
4: Okay.
1: Yes.
4: And
0: did you mean Chili Avenue?
4: Chili, not Chili Avenue. I'm talking about Chili, the country.
0: Oh, the country.
4: Right?
0: Got it. Okay.
4: And,
0: okay.
1: Come on, TJ.
4: I had to remind myself
1: mm-hmm.
4: again. Sometimes I get caught up on just being me, But I had to remind myself of that I'm an artist first too, right? So I get the chili. When before I get the chili, weeks in advance,
0: I
4: press up vinyl.
0: Yeah.
4: I press up stickers.
1: Some merch.
4: I press up merch, right?
0: Yeah. Mm-hmm.
4: I want to say throughout my travels,
0: got it.
4: Every piece that was printed up or whatever didn't go to waste. It got sold. That was the first thing.
1: As it should.
4: But the craziest thing is, the people over there was, the more that I print, they was coming with my old stuff. The first album.
1: Yeah.
4: But the deep stuff was the tapes, the CDs.
0: Ooh. Crazy.
4: And the vinyl that I haven't touched in years.
0: Yeah.
4: And it was special editions of stuff that the labels will print up and send up overseas, and they would add extra songs.
0: Yeah.
4: And I'm looking at this dude's CD, and I was like, I never remember putting this song.
0: Yeah, right.
4: I don't remember this song. But it was an extra
1: bonus track.
4: Labels did that. But I didn't know that they did that type of thing. But anyway, make a long story short.
1: That's crazy.
4: I was over there signing vinyl.
0: Right.
4: Every Flip Mode record I signed.
0: Yeah.
4: Everything that I was a part of that I signed.
0: Yeah.
4: And it was a great feeling. This is what I mean is, I had to get off my ass and go towards it. If I didn't get off my ass and go towards it, I wouldn't have signed any autograph.
0: Yeah.
4: So basically, I'm telling the artist, stop being lazy. We living in the lazy world. You have to get out of that mindset.
0: Yeah.
4: You know? Mm-hmm. For you to be like a radio super, you have to get out that mindset.
0: Mm-hmm. Yeah.
4: For them to be like a TJ, for the inspiring people that want to be like Kim, you got to get out that mindset.
0: Right.
4: You got to start congratulating and stop hating. Ooh. You got to stop
0: certified.
4: Congratulating
1: Ooh,
4: and stop
1: a
4: hating.
1: That's the message.
4: It's the truth. He's laughing.
0: You're talking English right there.
4: Right, right.
1: It's true. Definitely.
4: So this is the show where you're going to actually learn something.
0: Right,
4: and
0: right.
4: What you're going to learn is you're messing with the wrong ones. That's what you're going to learn. So whatever you want to do.
0: I got to jump in for a second. He would have signed less autographs. That's what he meant.
4: Because
0: I be out with my mans, you know what I'm saying? And people are still walking up to him with the Flip Mode, you know what I'm saying? With him pressed up against his face, pressed up.
1: Stretched up against the, you know what I'm saying?
0: Asking for with the vinyls, asking like, Ramp, can you sign this for me real quick? You know what I'm saying? Like,
4: oh, let's not forget when we saw Danny Hastings.
0: Yeah.
4: How did I know I was in the book?
0: Of course. Right.
4: But
0: how did he know?
4: I'm the one that actually put Daniel Hastings in the game of filming, right?
1: Ooh.
0: Yeah.
4: It's in his book.
0: Yeah.
4: Right? So again, I contribute. First of all, I have to. This is my family show, so I'm going to talk my shit.
0: Please do.
4: One thing I'm going to talk
1: Help
4: is.
1: Yourself.
0: Right.
4: No disrespect to anyone. I'm never disrespectful, but I have to say this.
0: Yeah.
4: You could never erase me from the hip-hop history of the culture. Those
0: That's certified.
4: Who always try to miss-diss me. And when I say miss-diss me, y'all be acting like I don't be there. But see, what y'all don't understand is I have classic records that's going to play forever.
0: Forever. Forever.
4: I don't care how much you...
0: Definitely.
4: I'm not here for you to like me.
0: Definitely.
4: But...
1: It matters none.
4: At one time in your life and one summer that you were growing up, you was listening to one of them records that they were playing 100 times a day.
0: And they knew the words.
4: And before you saw me in person, you misjudged me.
0: Right.
4: And for those that misjudge me, kick rocks.
1: Right.
0: Certified.
4: You know
0: Certified.
4: What I'm saying?
1: But
0: We're in the building.
4: This is Radio Super.
0: We're in the building with my
4: Please respect
0: Rampage.
4: That.
0: This is what I'm going to do. You know what I mean? What I'm going to do is I'm going to loosen them up with a couple of joints. That's what I'm going to do. Drop a couple joints on them, loosen them up. You know, we'll be right back. Y'all stay locked in. You know, let me get it up into my man's new joint. I run DMCs. You know what I'm saying? Let's get it.

0: Yo, what's good? We back in the building. TJ Super Duper.
1: Kim Drawn.
0: Radio Super. Salute out to everybody out there, man. We just did a little Rampage set. Mm-hmm. Everybody go by Rampage, you know what I'm saying? We dropped a couple of joints. I Run DMCs, you mm-hmm. know what I'm saying? Mm-hmm. Rampage DJ Epps, show us your flex. Mm-hmm. Yo, speaking of that, man, yo, you just had a birthday.
1: Yeah. Yeah.
0: Yo, come on.
2: We're having a birthday right now.
0: You know what I'm saying? Happy birthday to you. Happy birthday, dear Rampage.
1: Okay, happy birthday right. to you.
0: Happy birthday to you.
1: Hold on. Make a wish. Make a wish.
0: There you go.
2: Good job. Right now.
0: He put it together, you know what I'm saying? So, definitely.
2: And I'm taking my cake.
0: Rampage.
1: Bravo.
0: You know what I'm saying? So, congratulations. So, he got some cake to take home tonight.
2: I definitely do.
0: Yeah. So, that's what that is, man. Yo, Ramp in the building, man. Yo, come on, man. He's been touring. You've been doing a lot of touring and stuff like that. You know what I'm saying?
2: So,
0: let's talk about that for a sec.
2: So, I want to big up to my sister, Rod Digger.
0: Big salute.
2: You know, I got to give her flowers. And I'm thinking about, you know, or we thinking about putting this 50 City tour together.
0: Okay.
2: Ramp and Ra.
0: Sound like you said 50 cities.
2: 50 cities.
0: Okay.
2: That's, and then 50 over the country, 50 overseas day too.
0: Okay.
2: So that's 100.
0: Okay.
2: Just a dream that I got. You know, I told Rod, let's really take it on the road real heavy.
0: Yeah.
2: Merchandise.
0: Yeah.
2: Me and her going back and forth. You was there.
0: Yeah.
2: You saw how me and her, you know, how our collaboration is.
0: Definitely.
2: On some Red Man and Method Man shit.
0: Yep.
2: Right?
0: 50th anniversary. Beautiful situation.
2: Yeah, you know.
0: Yeah.
2: That's the move, man. That's the lick. If you gotta humble yourself and do it, this is what we gotta do. But again, you have to walk towards it.
0: Of course.
2: Nothing is going to happen for you unless you walk towards it.
0: Right.
2: You can pray all day, but if you don't walk towards it,
0: right,
2: you're not going to get it.
0: You got to put the action in.
2: You know what I mean? Stop wasting time on yourself.
0: Yeah.
2: Because waste of time gets you nowhere.
0: Of course.
2: You know me, myself, I just been dealing with these brands.
0: Yeah.
2: Getting these sync licenses together, yeah. You know what I'm talking about.
0: Yeah, definitely.
2: We'll fill Kim in a minute.
0: Definitely.
1: Yeah, what's up?
2: You know what I'm saying? Just doing, putting myself in situations and owning my catalog and owning my masters.
0: Ooh, okay.
2: And, you know, things are being profited.
0: Right.
2: In a major way. You know what I mean?
0: Retaining that publishing.
2: And the only way you can do that unless you keep your publishing.
0: Right.
2: And I'm just talking about in general.
0: Yeah.
2: A lot of people, if you're sitting on your old projects, you can look for sync licensing for all your music that you never put out.
0: Okay.
2: So here's me giving you another gem.
0: Right.
2: You're sitting on a whole bunch of music.
0: Write it down.
1: Mm-hmm. Pay attention.
2: And it's only going in your local area.
0: Okay.
2: Mm-hmm. But you can make money off your music right now, at this minute, at this time.
0: Yeah.
2: If you go online and look for how do I sync my music for sync license.
0: Okay.
2: And for those that don't know what sync license is you connecting your music to advertisers.
0: Okay.
2: And companies that need music. They buying music all day.
0: All day.
2: There's some people that's really on it, that's really getting rich from it.
0: Yeah.
2: But again, you're sitting at home, you keep talking about the project is coming out. The project's been coming out 15 years ago.
0: It's been a long time.
2: Or you got 9 projects you put out, and as far as your project went, it's to the homies.
0: Yikes.
1: If that.
0: Yikes.
2: You know what I'm saying?
0: Yeah.
2: But, you know, we living in the whole world of distribution.
0: Right.
2: We have to conduct ourselves in the proper way.
0: Right.
2: A lot of us don't conduct ourselves in the proper way.
0: Yeah.
2: We wait on people.
0: Yeah.
2: And that people that's never going to come.
0: Yeah.
2: We waiting on the homie that's going to bless us.
0: Right.
2: It's not waiting on the homie. It's you.
0: Yeah.
2: It starts with you first. But the only way you're going to get out of the hole, if you stop cheating yourself.
0: Or certify.
2: Chinching or off yourself.
0: Yeah.
2: Like, start not pimping yourself. Like,
0: right.
2: Like, really get to it. Really put the hustle to
0: right.
2: the grind.
0: Right.
2: Really grind to the hustle. Really bounce to the beat. Really have the right production. in the right form of fashion.
0: Right.
2: You need a press kit. Do you know what a press kit is?
0: Right. Right. We're still right. doing
1: that. Yeah. Remember we were talking about that too when we had that guest on a couple weeks ago.
0: Yes. Yes, we were.
1: The education.
0: About 2 weeks ago. Big salute.
1: We were talking about education and making sure
0: Trey
1: that
0: Williams.
1: You have your things in order. Yeah. Shout out to Dre Williams.
0: Yep.
2: So this is what I'm suggesting.
0: Right.
2: Let's find a spot. All three of us.
0: Uh huh.
2: Going in radio super heavy.
0: Right.
2: We'll figure it out.
0: Yeah.
2: And we'll have a baby seminar.
0: What if we just
2: us three?
0: What
2: and
0: if
2: a
0: we
2: couple
0: just,
2: of other people sit on the panel?
0: What
2: not
0: if we,
2: the same normal people to sit on the panel? Just we
0: industry,
2: right? Just a real in, a radio super industry,
0: right?
2: Saturdays,
0: right?
2: And this consists of the mics with the logo on them,
0: right?
2: Everybody got a hold of mic with
0: check.
2: The logo. Right?
0: Check, right.
2: We have our camera guy.
0: Check.
2: And we promote this for like 2 months.
0: Right, right.
2: Right? Me, you, Kim, some real people that's been in the industry that lives here.
0: Right.
2: Right? On one panel, we charge everybody $20. They got to come with a pen, a pad, and a notebook.
0: They got to write it
2: a
0: down.
2: Pen,
0: they got to take
2: a
0: some
2: pad,
0: notes.
2: And a notebook.
0: Mm-hmm. Right.
1: Mm-hmm.
2: What do y'all think?
0: I think we should work on sending you overseas for that 50-city tour. That's what I think. You know what I'm saying?
2: You hear me?
0: That's where my head is at. Yo, let's get Ramp overseas.
1: Let's
0: you know
1: go,
0: what I'm saying?
1: Let's go.
0: Yo, you know how many vinyls out there that aren't signed yet? You know what I'm saying?
1: Yeah, there's many. We
0: yeah.
1: gotta get them. We gotta
0: you
1: get
0: know
1: to
0: what I'm saying?
1: Bag.
0: You gotta get.
2: Yeah,
0: we gotta
2: I
0: get
2: tried.
0: You that. That 50 city tour, what did Run say? He
2: I
0: said,
2: tried,
0: I'll be signing autographs for 3 months straight. That's what he said. That's a long time.
2: Is that what Reverend Run said?
0: That's what Run said. I'll be
2: and
0: signing
2: then DM,
0: autographs.
2: DMZ said he busts more rhymes than New York City.
0: Yeah, yeah, yeah, oh, yeah, yeah. Just like that.
2: I got it.
0: Just like that. Just
2: let me
0: like
2: get
0: that.
2: Back into my element.
0: That's
2: sorry,
0: where my head is at. You know what I'm saying? So, yeah, this is crazy, man. So, so got new music, man. Let's talk because you've been dropping a lot of gems. We played a couple of them.
2: Right.
0: Yeah.
2: What else, man?
0: Man, God.
2: I got 100 songs. Remember I told y'all this?
0: I know.
2: I got a, all right, so.
1: That's a lot.
2: I spoke to a couple of days ago, Chuck Chill Out.
0: Yeah.
2: And he said to me,
0: What'd he say?
2: Yo, you kind of hot in these streets, man. I said, I'm hot in the streets.
0: Yeah.
2: Same thing you told me, Kim. They playing you.
1: Yeah.
2: I'm hearing it a lot.
0: Yeah.
2: So that's WBLS in New York City.
1: Ooh,
0: right.
1: That's my favorite.
0: Right.
2: And then I get a call from Uncle Red Alert.
0: Oh, come
1: ooh,
0: on, man.
1: Okay.
0: Come on, man. Yeah.
2: So the records I've been leaking.
0: Yeah.
2: He said it's certified.
0: Yeah.
2: And Red Alert don't like nothing. Red Alert will tell you. I need to get them on y'all show too.
0: We've had
1: it's been
0: them.
1: Years.
0: Oh, yeah, I think yeah we've had
1: it's
0: Red
1: been
0: Alert before.
1: Years,
0: so
1: but
0: that
1: was
0: an incredible interview. You
2: right.
0: know what I'm saying? It, incredible
1: yeah.
0: interview.
1: Yeah, yeah, yeah. I remember
0: you know what
1: that.
0: I'm saying?
2: Yeah. You know he's celebrating as well.
0: Yeah.
2: But just getting love from the DJs again and getting back into it. And remember, this is independent. This is not through no record label.
0: Of course.
2: This is just me.
0: Yeah.
2: And
0: your team.
2: And I'm walking towards it.
0: Yeah. Yeah. And I'm happy to hear that. You know what I'm saying? Yo, I got a couple of joints I'm gonna get into. We're gonna come back, talk to my man Rampage a little more. Y'all stay, we gotta cut this cake too. You know what I'm saying?
2: We're gonna cut it right now.
0: We're gonna cut it right now. So stay
2: and
0: locked in.
2: Good.
0: New music. Alchemist coming up.
2: Captain Pick up the Alchemist.
0: Couple joints, man.
2: Yep.
0: Y'all know what's good. Let's get it. Super duper. Radio Super. Let's go.
3: We will be here forever. Forever. Forever and ever and ever and ever. We will be here forever. Do you understand that? Get what I'm saying? Forever.
4: Yeah, watch how I get them. Know the international hitman flying on KLA.

0: ready. 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
1: Stop and pinch yourself, it's not a dream. 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I'm illuminating a chakra beam. 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Know the command chain, I came with clean drawers and left with a pan stain. I'm updating, advancing, run down on me and pull a hamstring.
0: Highest tightrope, skyscrapers and sniper scopes.

0: 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Don't dozy dough. I control the whole this hang. You notice I keep overdosing them with the lethal doses.
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2: Forever.
1: Forever.
2: Here forever. Do you understand? Forever. Forever and ever and ever and ever. We will be here forever. Do you understand? What I'm saying, forever. Do you understand?
3: I will fly the entire. I will
4: burn it.
3: Oh,
4: love it.
3: Oh, shit. Oh, we're in trouble now.

0: congratulate, and those that hate for no reason, blind ambition, coming to a new season. You already know, Marv LaVar, Gumar, Osh Dubar.
1: They call him God.
0: For those that
1: they
0: don't know.
1: They call him God.
0: Yeah.
1: They call him God.

0: God bless a child that can hold his own. Don't come to my door, pull that chrome on you, pointing at your dome.
1: Get out the way.
0: Blind ambition, we've been doing it for years. Just listen and cheer.
1: Get out the way.
0: We here.
1: Get out the way. Get out the way.

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Westside double L. And it's that gangsta that you know so well. My caddy, he was born in 1983 with the pioneer slapping through the CPT. I'm the last of the extra, nothing gon' protect ya. Animal, I'm on my Hannibal Lecter. The game no love, my aim go dumb. Detroit say, hey, I know cuz. Homies in the shot say the chill post up. With all of the locs, got the AZ plug. Shout out to the Bay, and my in the A. Compton of the city, that's the hub of LA. I used to cut up the beat on the two turntables. 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
3: Kim Drawn.
2: Radio super, yo. Yeah, we in the building. I got my man. Is my mic check? No, check one. Got Rampage in the building still. Yeah. We played. I played a couple joints. Salute.
3: Right,
2: Kim holding stuff close to her chest.
3: Before I release it, I'm holding it. Yeah, I got a TM.
2: Yeah, I need you to sign some papers first.
3: NDA.
4: 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I'm your boy, Tony D on the radio. I approve this message. Chill!
3: Got to get that NDA ready for you.
2: You know what I'm saying, yo? Yeah, sign an NDA first. You know, yeah.
3: Keep it under locks.
2: Yeah. That's crazy.
3: Turn to sender.
2: That is crazy. Bunch of joints we spun for you guys. You know what I mean? I just play Ultimate G for my man, the Chill. Big salute out to that team over there, man. Definitely. Nah, don't do. Yeah. Don't do that, bro. Don't do that. You know what I'm saying? Yeah, man. Yo, Spider-Man, you guys saw it.
3: I haven't seen it yet.
2: That movie hit a billion on the first weekend.
3: Wow.
2: I think that beat Avengers. Yes. That is the second highest film to hit a billion ever. That thing is going to be insane. I'm in the building day one for that Doomsday. What's up? Yeah, man. They was real lazy with that little end credit scene. Come on, man. Real lazy with that. You know what I mean? So, nonetheless, yeah, you know.
5: What he said, Spider-Man will return.
2: Yeah.
5: I thought I was going to get like...
2: Something. Yeah.
5: Something that we didn't
2: an actor.
5: Put Doom in.
2: Yeah, somebody. Yeah. Put somebody in there. Nah, they put the little tracker. Like, what?
5: They couldn't find him. So
2: yeah. It went in the middle of space. Like, I'm not going to start asking questions about how a tracker is going to track somebody in space. I'm not going to ask those questions. I'm sorry, Kim. It's fine. I'm sorry, hon.
3: I'll catch up.
2: It's the end credit scene. Once you see it, you're going to understand we didn't spoil nothing for you because... And it's usually
3: leave
2: good.
3: It open.
5: Yeah. Mm-hmm.
2: This one was like trash. It was trash. They could have left it off, like really. Yeah.
5: I'd rather them do that.
2: Yeah.
5: It's like they got me hyped and I stayed there for
3: the whole right. Oh, damn.
2: Yeah, it was bad. It was I don't know if I've seen a worse end credit scene from Marvel. You know what I'm saying? Like literally, I don't think I've seen a worse one. So nonetheless, yeah, Spider-Man hit a billion. Incredible. It was a great movie. So if you haven't seen it yet, then you know, you might want to make your way to the theater and go check it out and all that other stuff. Enjoyable. I know Ramp enjoyed it for his birthday. He was out there enjoying it for his birthday. What's up?
3: Did you? I do that a lot.
2: I used to do that.
3: I don't have time to wait.
2: Yeah, I used to do that. I still do that, everyone. I went and saw...
3: Yep.
2: I just saw a scary movie by myself, and I don't remember which one it was, but I went to go see it. It was the last month or two. Obsession. Make sure you guys check that out. If you haven't, it's on Peacock. Obsession is incredible. Super low-budget film. Some dude makes a wish that he wants this girl to love him, and she loves him obsessively. All no-name actors. Obsessively. It's an incredible film.
3: Okay.
2: It's on Peacock, so okay. It's free if you got Peacock, you know what I'm saying? So
3: check that out.
2: Obsession. What else did
3: I
2: see?
3: Yeah, I just think the last movie I went to was Michael. And I definitely went to
2: Michael
3: see that
2: was
3: by
2: great.
3: Myself.
2: Michael was great.
3: Sometimes you gotta go. I liked it. I felt like it was I mean, I did like it. I mean, because I can't. What's yeah. not to like about Michael Jackson? But
2: right.
3: I thought Jafar did a great job. But I wanted more.
2: Yeah.
3: I wanted more.
2: Yeah. Yeah.
5: From this era.
2: It.
5: To this era. And movies.
3: Yeah.
2: Yeah.
3: There. I mean, yeah.
2: It reminded me of when I watched Straight Outta Compton, and it's different because like these aren't like historical pieces that we wasn't alive for. Like we watched this whole thing happen, so it's like you get to the end of the movie and you're like, okay, well wait, like we still want more, even though it's like 2.5 hours already. But there's just so much that didn't get covered. You know what I'm saying? Like, wait a second. Why did they talk about that? You know what I mean? Why is it the Bad album and we're stopping? Like, Bad?
5: Yeah. They're writing on the board those songs, right?
2: Yeah.
3: That yeah.
5: was dope, right?
2: Yeah.
5: I wanted to see that go through.
2: Yeah.
5: Cut that.
2: The whole process.
5: Then in the 80s, right after that, he used to go to Studio 54.
3: Mm-hmm.
5: But he had Brooke Shields on his side.
3: Mm-hmm.
5: They never put that in.
3: I know.
2: Yeah.
5: There's a lot of things missing with Diana Ross.
3: Yeah, a lot.
2: Yeah.
5: And what's
2: Whitney
3: story.
2: Houston's out.
5: You know what I'm saying? Just like certain pieces, like you knew
3: that you knew that hurt. You heard
2: yeah.
3: about that
5: right.
3: they didn't cover. You know, where was
2: Janet.
3: Webster?
5: Right.
2: Right. Janet like, also.
5: He was a big part of that.
2: Yeah.
5: Why was he sitting on this lap?
3: Yeah.
5: What was the relationship between him and
3: Elvis Presley's
5: Janet
3: daughter?
5: Was mad about
3: yeah, they said she
2: yeah.
3: wasn't really represented at all.
2: Yeah.
5: I would too, but I think they rushed it.
2: Yeah.
5: They should have took a little bit more time.
2: Yeah.
5: Or should have asked the family. But I ain't say Jermaine. You should have
2: yeah,
5: asked
2: yeah.
5: them. You know.
2: I think Jermaine was on top of that mostly.
3: I just believe that just leaves it open for just there's so many more stories. To be honest, I'd like to hear more about Tito. You know, I want to hear more about Marlon. I want to hear more about Randy. Like, I want to hear... Especially you like Reby. Randy, yeah, Reby. Let's
2: not
3: talk
2: Reby.
3: About Reby.
2: Yes,
3: yeah,
2: yes.
3: Like the centipede. What's up
2: right.
3: with that? Like,
2: incredible.
3: Yeah.
2: So much.
3: There's a lot.
2: They. I mean, they can make another couple movies off.
3: We got
2: of that.
3: Questions.
2: Family.
3: We need answers.
2: And I think that did $1 billion too. So I don't know why they wouldn't be considering another. Another film, you know what I mean? So, you know, I mean.
5: Or when he bought Little Richard's publishing, he turned around
2: oh,
5: and gave
2: yeah.
5: it back to Little Richard.
2: That's
3: yeah.
2: crazy.
5: Show that.
2: That's crazy.
5: The expression of Little Richard.
2: Yeah.
5: He can never get his master's back.
2: Right.
5: Like Michael Jackson contributed a lot.
2: He did a lot of incredible
3: he
2: things
3: did
2: for a lot.
3: Lot
2: of people,
5: a lot
2: man.
5: Of people.
2: Definitely. Definitely.
3: Yeah. Well, maybe this time, maybe we need to do our own version. Right?
2: Definitely.
5: Maybe.
3: The questions that we have, we need
5: like,
3: to address
5: right.
3: these things.
5: I know really, like, did he really cuss out Joseph? Did he really tell Joseph?
3: Yeah.
2: I know, right? Right. Yeah.
5: Another thing which I don't know about Michael.
2: Right.
3: Right, he has a different voice.
2: Yeah.
3: Right?
5: He talks in a different tone.
2: Yeah.
3: Right.
2: Yeah.
3: He had like a public voice.
5: Who are you talking to? Michael Jackson.
2: Yeah.
5: Who
2: are
5: you, Wayne?
2: Yeah.
5: I'm sitting here talking to Michael Jackson. His voice to me is different.
2: Yeah,
3: yeah.
2: Beat Up Tupac.
3: Janet, too, actually.
2: But that was later.
3: Janet does that, too.
2: Yeah. Beat Up Tupac.
5: You know what I'm saying? Or he mm-hmm. put it on Pac.
2: Yeah. Yeah.
5: I'm sure he said.
3: From Gary.
2: Yeah. Yeah.
3: For Gary on it.
5: They from the hood. You know what I'm saying?
2: Right.
5: But again.

0: Man,
1: that was
0: devastating. Yeah.
1: Some of that group is hard too.
0: Yeah.
1: You know who I think they should do a movie on?
0: What's up?
1: Prince.
0: Oh yeah, yeah.
1: Like,
0: if you knocked Prince. It out, yeah. If Michael made a billion, the next logical step would be a Prince movie.
1: A real, you know who should play Prince?
2: Who?
1: Miguel.
2: Really?
0: Miguel.
2: That's interesting.
0: I didn't think about that.
1: He's short like Prince.
0: Yeah.
1: He sang like Prince.
0: I didn't think about that at all.
1: You can make anybody look like Prince.
0: Of course, of course.
2: That's true.
0: Yeah.
2: Yeah, yeah, yeah.
1: I would pitch that. Miguel does Prince. And he can sing all Prince's records.
0: Right.
1: Wear them little ass boots that Prince
0: used to wear. Size 6.
2: Is he gonna wear the chaps?
0: Right.
2: Is he gonna wear the chaps?
1: He keeps his hair like Prince.
2: That's true.
1: Right?
0: But he does.
1: It has to start from party like 1999.
0: It has to start from that. Yeah.
2: Really? You think so?
1: Yes. You know,
0: yeah.
1: That's when we was really hip to him.
0: Yeah, Corvette. Yeah.
1: No. That wasn't the record. The record was,
2: I want to be
0: your lover. Oh, I want to be your lover. Yeah, that joint. That joint. Pause, you know? Right. Pause.
1: So,
0: yeah. Definitely.
1: That's one of them.
0: That's it.
1: What else a movie would be?
0: That'd be incredible.
2: That would be definitely a good one.
1: Rick James.
0: Yeah. Yeah, you said I am Rick James.
2: Ooh, Rick
0: I
2: James.
0: Am Rick James.
2: As
0: yeah.
2: long as you include some Tina.
0: Yeah.
1: Right. Yo, definitely.
0: Yeah.
2: How can you do it without? Oh,
1: and
2: yeah.
1: And that's how I would start the movie. He would go break her out, and they would just sing Fire and Desire.
0: Yeah.
2: I just love them.
0: Yeah.
2: Together. Them together was magic. Magical.
1: Yeah.
0: Yeah.
2: We have a lot.
0: They need to jump on that.
1: Yeah.
0: I am Rick James. That's it.
1: With the impossible bitch.
2: Maybe it's time for somebody. The Last Boy Scout Studios to put out.
0: Right. That's what it
2: new
0: is.
2: New movies.
0: That's what it is. We got work to do, Ram.
2: We got.
1: You know what?
0: So.
1: Hey, let me tell y'all this.
0: Yeah.
1: So I'm glad you brought that up. So.
0: Yeah. Right. Right.
2: Ooh, okay. Plug
0: right.
1: cast.
3: Hey, yo, this is 1-5 from Beat Punishers, and you're listening to Blaze One Radio.
0: Yeah.
1: Right on. I did another distance.
0: Right.
1: And having a distribution right now is
0: right.
1: good because everybody's independent.
2: But absolutely.
1: You know, this is a fine time to put out vinyl.
0: Of course.
1: This is a and I did a vinyl deal.
0: Right.
1: To put out my own vinyl.
0: Right.
1: I pressed it up one of my cellulars, so I have to show it
0: okay.
1: for a test to see what it looks like.
0: Yeah.
1: So I'm more being like when I just don't want to do nothing no more. I just want to do movies.
0: Right.
1: Cars.
0: Right.
2: Okay, Little Caesar. Was it Little Caesar?
1: Black Caesar.
2: Black Caesar. Black Caesar.
0: Right.
1: Animators on my team.
0: Right.
1: I got great people on my team.
0: Okay, big salute.

0: I mean, that seems like the natural progression, and you're already talking about it. You're already putting it in the universe.
1: Movies. I want to do.
0: Yeah.
1: I want to do action.
0: Okay. I saw you.
1: Yeah, that's what I
0: saw. The action.
2: Pow, pow, pow. Right. Pow, pow, pow. Pew, pew, oh yeah, yeah, yeah. I saw that. That was crazy. That was crazy.
1: That's the type of movies.
2: Right.
0: That's fun though.
2: Yeah. Right.
0: It's been a while.
2: Right.
1: Like Bad Boys.
2: Right.
1: I want to do movies and film that's funny.
0: Yeah.
1: And it's moving.
0: You just want to blow stuff up.
1: Yeah, yeah.
2: He said he wanted. That's it. Boom. Boom.
0: Said,
1: boom.
2: Yes.
0: There you go.
2: Yes.
1: You don't want to make me change.
2: That's right. That's what we're looking for, yo. Yo, I'm in a. I'm in a building, bro. Mm. You know what I'm saying? It's not his first time here.
0: No.
2: I think he knew where we going with this. You know what I'm saying?
0: Bravo, bravo,
2: bravo, bravo,
0: bravo, bravo. Bravo.
2: That's not what was supposed
0: to be. That was the wrong one.
2: That was the wrong one.
0: I knew it was, but
2: I went with it. That was the wrong one. That was the wrong one.
0: Bravo, bravo, bravo.
2: That was the wrong one. That was Future from golly. My whatever that track is. Oh, the okay. YC joint. Racks. Racks on racks.
0: Racks on
2: there
0: racks
2: we go.
0: On racks.
2: Right, right, right, right. This is what I wanted to play. There we go. There we go. You know what I'm saying? You heard this song before. You heard this record before. You know what I mean? I'm in a building right now. Rampage is in the building. Yo, you in the hot seat, bro. Scenario time.
1: Okay.
2: Pun intended. You know what's good, man. Okay. Yo, so this is what it is, bro. This is what it is. We've been talking about films.
1: Right.
2: And that's where we're going right now. Right. You know what I'm saying? Yo, the studio, they hit you up, Rampage. They like, yo, we got a budget for you to put a couple films together. You know what I'm saying? And, you know, we're going to put up most of the money. So don't worry about that. The budget's there, but he can get some actors for these films. You right. know what I mean? So I want you to think of the list of actors you want. I know, Kim, you was in touch with the film studio,
0: yeah,
2: right?
0: I was talking to them earlier.
2: Okay.
1: Well, she's actually the first person that brought me to a film studio.
2: Was she?
1: That I never knew that exists.
2: Mm-hmm. That's incredible.
0: I used to be dialed in. I haven't done a lot of that before. I have no idea. But we were just talking about that. Another studio that I don't think I took you to, Leslie's studio. But I was like, I used to be pretty dialed in around town
2: yeah.
0: with all the some cool little spots.
2: Yeah.
0: But I haven't yeah. been in a while. But yeah, that one was, you would have never known it was there.
2: Kim is letting it. She out there letting everybody catch up. That's what
0: yeah,
2: she's doing.
0: Yeah, that's true.
2: She letting everybody catch up.
1: That's what 50
0: means.
2: Yeah.
0: That was dope.
2: She letting
0: we
2: everybody catch up. That's what it is. Yeah. You spoke to the film company.
0: I did. I
2: you know what
0: to
2: I'm
0: them.
2: Saying?
0: Right.
2: You can kind of, just based on the kind of budget they're giving them, how many actors do you think that he'd be able to get in these two films he's putting together?
0: Based on the budget?
2: Yeah, based on the budget.
0: Mm-hmm. Five.
2: Okay, so check this out. You can pick any five actors you want, and the film company is going to cover it for these films. You know what I'm saying? Which five actors would you be choosing to stick in these movies?
1: Laura London.
0: Laura London.
2: Okay, okay, okay. That's one.
1: Idris.
0: Alba.
2: Okay, okay. Idris, got it.
0: Of course.
2: Yeah, Rampage. Of course. Rampage. You know, I know him.
0: Yo, Idris has been dropping some fire, though.
2: Yo,
0: he
2: yeah,
0: he's
2: been
0: Have
2: he
0: you
2: been
0: seen
2: rapping.
0: Him online rapping?
1: And DJs.
2: Yes, DJs too. Yes. Incredible.
0: I didn't know that.
2: I just found out like in the last 2 months. All right, you got three. You got Rampage, you got Idris, Laura London. You got two more.
1: Black actors.
2: Whoever you want.
1: David Chappelle.
0: Oh, of course.
2: Okay. This is going to be one of them is going to be an action comedy. That's what it sounds like. And Mike Epps. Big salute to Mike Epps. Definitely. Friend of the family.
0: Those are some powerhouses.
2: He ran through this. It's not his first time, though. It's not his first time. You know what I'm saying?
0: It's not his first rodeo.
2: Yeah, definitely. Round of applause. You know what I'm saying?
0: Bravo.
2: There we go. You know what I'm saying?
0: Bravo.
2: Salute for making it through the scenario. You know what I'm saying?
0: Right through that quickly.
2: Yeah. He did run through that. It's not his first time. Swiftly. I saw what you did.
0: Hip to be.
2: I have them. That was a great night. That was a great night. We had a lot of great nights, Rampage. You know what I'm saying? Definitely a lot of great nights.
0: I don't get invited all the time. I'd be checking my phone. I'm not seeing it. I check my phone. And I don't see the invite. And then I see the pictures and I'm like, wait, did I miss something?
2: Whoa.
1: I gotta get an NDA on that.
0: I need to know what's up. Like, that's what it is. I would pull up if I knew. I would pull up.
2: That's what it is, man. That's what it is.
0: They'd be forgetting about me. I'd be feeling like, you know.
1: Now we're going to call you.
0: Please let me know. I'll pull up. Let me know.
2: Yeah, let you know what's good. Let you know what's going on.
0: Pull-up game is pretty good.
1: A lot of good nights.
2: Right, right. A bunch of good nights, man.
1: Especially when we seen Sean Paul.
2: Come on, man. See, come on, man. So much, Sean Paul.
0: Y'all is rude. Sean Paul.
2: Let's come back to that. Let's come back to that. You know what I'm saying? I got to give a big salute out to my man, Paul Anthony, Full Force. Incredible.
0: Don't even try it.
2: Incredible.
0: Full Force, don't buy it.
2: Right.
1: Listen, I whip his fucking ass.
2: Yo, that was crazy. I'm literally in the middle of watching Crush Groove again from last night. You know what I'm saying? That scene where Run gets in the argument with Russell after he brought Sheila on stage is like crazy to me. I love that scene so much. So nonetheless, we on this joint. Big salute out to Full Force. New music. Remember where you guys are hearing this first. We'll come back and talk about this a little bit more after we play it. Full Force, new music. Have you seen or remember where you guys are locked in? TJ Super.
0: Kim Drawn.
3: You are now in the mix.

0: Yo, we in the building. Super Duper. Kim Radio Drawing. Super.
1: Yeah.
0: Kim Drawing. I got Rampage in the building. What's good, Chief? What am I thinking, man? Yo, big salute out to my man, Paul Anthony, New Full Force. He sent me the record. I heard the joint. I'm like, yeah, this is it. This is Full Force. You know what I'm saying? So, yeah. So, for everybody out there, he'll be in the building next week. So, make sure you guys lock in. You know what I mean? Yo, Rampage. Yo, how do they follow you? How do they keep up with you? All that stuff. Because they need to be sending you the birthday salutes and all that other stuff.
1: Everything is at The Real Rampage on Twitter and Instagram.
0: Just like that.
1: Twitter and Instagram at The Real Rampage. And if you can't spell, oh well.
0: Right. What he said. Y'all heard what he said.
2: That part.
0: Y'all heard what he said, man. Yo, that's crazy. So, going back, man, we talked about Sean Paul. Big salute out to Sean Paul and the camp. But, man, terrible news. You know what I'm saying? Salute out to Styles. We see you out there. I just got word this morning, actually between this weekend and this morning, that big friend of the station, Ross Ajay, reggae dancehall artist, passed away at 43. He was touring, and he just passed away. If you guys have been locked in with us for a while, then you know he's been on the air a couple of times. We just had him on a couple months ago. He recently appeared in the Bob Marley movie on Netflix. He recently appeared as Claude. He has a red hat, probably in the first 5-10 minutes of the

0: movie. So but he has just passed away. So big salute out to him. Yeah. Prayers out to him. Prayers to the family. All that other stuff.
1: He was also really big, a big part of the revitalization that was happening in Jamaica after that huge storm that they had that just wiped everything out. That just happened about a year ago. But he had his hands deep in, you know, revitalizing Jamaica and, you know, bringing funds to help get them back on their feet. So
0: I think I remember you speaking to him about that when we interviewed him last. Right. That is incredible work. So again, prayers out to him and his family. We are going to come back to that in a second. You know what I'm saying? I wanted to slip in a real quick throwback set. We were talking behind the scenes, man, and my man brought up Slick Rick, you know what I'm saying?
1: A flashback.
0: Yeah. That's crazy.
2: 17.
0: That's crazy.
1: We got a flashback photo.
0: Yeah.
2: His dad made it happen.
0: Yeah. Wow. That's crazy. I
2: knew of him at that time, but I didn't know him at the time.
0: Right. I'm going to throw it back real quick. Slick Rick, moment of fear. Let's get it.
3: Well, I'm sitting on my lunch break, grinning my teeth. It's the last day of the week. Boy, what a relief.

0: TJ Super Duper.
1: Kim Drawn.
0: Radio Superman. Salute, man. Yeah, yeah. Jump right in. Jump right in.
2: I'm going to keep this really real.
0: Keep it real.
2: That Slick Rick Greatest Adventure album.
0: Come on.
2: One of my favorite albums of all time. You can play it from front to back.
0: Certified.
2: 20 years later.
0: Certified.
2: It sounds so different.
1: Mm-hmm.
0: Yeah.
2: It sounds so hard.
0: Yeah.
2: It
0: yeah.
2: sounds so comical.
0: Yeah. Yeah.
2: It sounds fun.
0: Right.
3: Big up to Slick Rick.
0: Go ahead.
3: One of the best to do it. The album, The Greatest Adventures of Slick Rick. I got to, you know what else I got, an album I got to put up there?
0: What's up?
3: I got to put up Biggie's Ready to Die album.
0: Mm. Biggie's Ready to Die. Okay. Right?
3: I got
0: to
3: put up Midnight Marauders.
0: Oh, yeah.
3: The first yeah. three Tribe albums.
0: Yeah. Classic. Yeah, they were on, man.
3: Leaders of the New School, okay. First album.
1: We got a new scenario right. happening right before us.
0: Classic. Definitely. Five. Yo, you know what? Albums. I love the Time album too, and I really love that album. You know what I'm saying? Golly, bass keeps running. You know what I'm saying?
3: Yeah, yeah.
0: A lot of joints on there. Of course, Spontaneous. Come
3: right,
0: on, man.
3: Right. That's the first Spontaneous. Record I was on.
0: Yeah. Yeah. That's the first time I heard Ramp.
3: That was Come on the Leaders of the New School.
0: Turn it out. I'm the last Boy Scout. You know what I'm saying? Yeah. Every
3: New School time Society.
0: That I can. Yeah, yeah, definitely. You know what I'm saying? Yo, you know, and salute to Blitz. Salute yeah, yeah, to my yeah. man Blitz. Because I think he was like right after that. So yeah. It was crazy because I had just moved back and I'm up there and I meet Blitz and I remember listening to the album and then meeting Blitz and then it was like, it was like I had to acclimate real quick. You know mm-hmm. what I'm saying? So it was crazy. Him and the other kid, Shy from Rumpel Tilskin. Yup. Yep. Definitely. Yup crew. All yup. So it's funny. It's real funny. It's real funny. Because, yeah, it's real
3: That's
0: funny
3: what it was supposed to be.
0: That we run like this. You right. know what I'm saying? Yeah. Considering. Yeah. Definitely.
3: Oh, man. Those were the times.
0: Man. Incredible.
3: It's on Pepper first album.
0: Mm. Come on, man. Tramp? Mm-hmm.
3: Yeah.
1: What you going to
0: Come
1: me?
0: On.
3: I don't know what the name of the
1: what
3: Crazy Sexy
1: me?
3: Cool. That's what
0: yeah,
3: it's called.
0: Yeah, that's it.
3: The album was called Crazy Sexy yep. Cool, or that was New Edition.
0: Yeah.
3: That was on TLC.
1: TLC.
0: He undressed me Pepper? With his eyeballs.
3: Something sexy?
0: It was
3: all three
0: It was
3: of them
0: something like that. It was all three of
3: with
0: the different
3: colors.
0: With
3: the real Spinderella.
0: The original Spinderella. Yeah, definitely. Yeah, I remember
1: You're
0: that.
1: About Kid her.
3: And Play.
0: Classic. Come on, man. Come on, man.
1: Oh,
0: Come on,
1: I
0: man.
1: Love T- I love Kid
0: Everybody
1: Play.
0: Get...
3: BDP's first album.
0: Yeah.
3: Big Daddy
0: yeah,
3: Kane's first album.
0: Yeah, yeah. The Criminal Minded joint. You know yeah. what I'm saying? Yeah.
1: I think Kane is back with some new music, I thought.
3: Kane?
1: I think so.
3: We got to try to get him is on he? The show.
1: I think he has right. some new music.
0: And we were close, thinking. But we never got him.
3: We
0: were
3: make
0: close.
3: That
0: yeah.
1: Let's do it.
0: Yeah, we need to do that. We got some work to do. We got some work to do. Rampage, again, I want you to give out your social media. Give some shout-outs, man. We about to close out.
3: Oh, man, the only person I'm shouting out is y'all.
0: Man.
1: Yay,
0: big salute.
1: Us.
3: You know what I'm saying? My social media is TikTok.
0: Right.
3: Instagram, @TheRealRampage.
0: Right.
3: For those who can't spell, @TheRealRampage.
0: Just like.
3: I'm just
0: Learn. Fix
3: at
0: your
3: the
0: face
3: real
0: and
3: Rampage.
0: Learn. Right.
3: You know. Make sure you check me out. When do I come on? Monday nights?
0: You come on Mondays and Saturdays.
3: Mondays. Oh, twice?
0: Yeah.
3: I didn't
0: yeah.
3: know y'all bumped me up twice.
0: I told you, bro. Come
3: okay.
0: on, man.
3: You got a new show coming right now. I'm going to send it to your box. Right
0: I'm looking
3: now.
0: Forward to it,
3: Catch
0: man.
3: Me, The Mix Show Madness, right here on Radio Super.
0: Yeah.
3: And those who don't like it, fix your goddamn face.
0: Just like that, man.
1: I love it.
0: I love y'all. Y'all know what's good. Follow me across the board @TJSuper. Follow Kim across the board
1: @KimDrawn, DRAUGHAN.com.
3: But what happened if they can't spell what you just said?
1: They would figure it out.
3: Oh,
1: right.
3: Shit.
1: Be that hard.
0: Right. She does her own stunts and she knows how to spell
1: right.
0: it.
1: I do my own stunts.
0: Yeah. yeah. And y'all know it's good. Follow us across the board @RadioSuper. Plug in next week. We in the building with Full Force legend Paul Anthony, man. Yo, I love you guys to death. I'm closing out with something special for my man in the memory of Ross Ajay.
3: Big up.
0: Don't change one of my joints. Salute to the friends and family. Prayers up for everybody. Styles, we see you. Let's go.
4: Yeah, yeah, yeah. Yeah. Yeah, yeah, yeah.
5: Woo.
4: Yeah. Alright then, first new from the Rasta Jai Bible. Say them are your friend when are you them try stifle. If you...
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0: seems we now face the grim reality of the dystopian future experts warned us about.
1: For those that think that AI is the answer, I hope you saw that cringe video on Canva. I think the prompt was Hamilton with breakdancers. Shit, that whole damn event

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2: Yo, yo, this is Darkside Preem from Bushwick, Brooklyn, representing the committee. 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Yeah, Blaze One, get it done.

Number one, you have to start writing things down. All successful people write things down because they visualize what they want to be or what they want to become. So if they see something like, you know what, I want to be a tennis player later on in life, let me write that down. You might want to do something else, but you got to write it down. You have to see it on a daily, all right? Now, if you don't have a pen and a piece of paper, hey, put it in your smartphone. Put it somewhere where you can see it, where it's a constant reminder. Or in your phones, put it in your reminders. A lot of smartphones have reminders, and they say, well, remind you to do this at 3 o'clock. Oh, take out the trash at this. Write it down so that way you don't forget. That's number one of doing what you love. You have to write it down, visualize it, or get yourself a vision board. Start cutting things out of magazines and just saying, hey, I want that car. I want this. I want that or whatever. And then you start seeing that come into fruition because now it's in your mind. So that way you can do what you love, whether you want to be yachting on a boat. You got to put that boat there. What kind of boat do I want? You know, so on and so forth. What kind of car? What kind of house? What kind of townhouse? Whatever. But number one is writing things down so that way you can get on your way to doing what you love. Number two, spend a half hour to an hour a day on what it is you love to do, all right? If you have a job, you can do it on your lunch break, all right? You could probably do some research and, you know, get that out the way so that way you can feel good about what you're doing. Or if it's something physical and you can't do it at your job, do it after work. You know, you have to spend that little bit of time on your craft to free up yourself to do what you love. Number three, take action. After you did all that research and you spent your time, your quality time on doing what it is you love to do, take action. Do. The hardest part of any journey is taking the first step. All right? That's how that goes. So listen, I know a lot of you have fears. Hey, I had a fear of doing this show, you know, but I did write it down. I wrote it down a while ago. I probably was supposed to do this show a long time ago. And I was like, nah, because I had all these excuses. Oh, man, I don't want to be in front of the camera. Yeah, I hate the way my voice sounds. You know, stuff like that. But I wrote it down. So one day I said, you know what? I think it's time now. The Fran Lover Show. Here I am, you know. And I'm a behind the scenes guy, but I love to be creative. And this is what I love doing. I love being creative and I love teaching other people things. I don't teach you probably the proper way or whatever. I just teach you the way I know how. So, but I did it and I'm doing what I love to do. You get what I'm saying? So I advise you to do the same thing. Do what you love to do. Just take that first step. Take action and get it done. Get her done. You feel what I'm saying? You hear that? Do it like Nike. Just do it. You know all that, man. But this Fran Lover, man, that's it. Follow me, Facebook, Twitter, Instagram. Subscribe on YouTube. And I'll see you on the next episode. All right? Yeah.

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I said it, the number one digital station. Blaze One Radio. It's time to blast off. Yeah!

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0: what it ultimately ends up isn't nearly as impactful as the effort, the energy, and the love that put into making it that.
1: That's right.
0: And a lot of times when we sit back and we look at anything,
1: yeah,
0: when we evaluate anything, when we evaluate a product, a brand, a relationship,
1: yeah,
0: it's the thing that we're not, I'm sorry, that we're evaluating, mm-hmm, and not necessarily the process that people actually went through to create.
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0: me wanna write. Is this what they call seeing love at first sight? I'm all for wanting to explore the vibes that I'm feeling between us. I felt before something familiar. 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I just met you, but I feel like I'm long in the build up. 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I'm quite patient, don't mind waiting to try to thrill ya. You walk by looking absolutely glorious. Glance back twice, caught my eyes, got me curious. Fly high with me, words to Notorious. Entranced, I was hoping we could romance, enjoy a kiss.
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0: 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Dance with me, see where we could go potentially. Connect essentially, gonna make you mine eventually. Eyes undressing me, we move in rhythm, jevity, steadily. 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Fine wine, the scent of me, its intensity. Set you on fire, you whispered in my ear, testing me. 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Guess we better leave, envision the future. And with you, I was a better me.
1: Je te dis franchement, t'as touché mon cœur. 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

On this episode of the Friend Lover Show, we're talking no plan B. All right? Strictly plan. Yeah.

0: All right, welcome to the Fran Lover Show. Today we're talking about not having a plan B. That's right, sticking with strictly A. You know what I'm saying? Plan A, no plan B. That's how we're doing it, especially to all my entrepreneurs out there. You know what it is to go out there and grind. You hear the sayings, go hard or go home. You got to be in it to win it. You know, all that stuff, man. You know how it is. We grind it out, man. So it's like, all my life, I never had a plan B. So yeah, you ask Fran, why don't you have a plan B? Why don't you have a plan B? I'm going to tell you why. See, when you don't have a plan B, you tend to focus on plan A all the way. You get what I'm saying? Plan A all the way. No plan B, because there's nothing to fall back on. Not if you have a passion and you got goals. So what would it take, you know, for you to obtain your goals and dreams? You know what I'm saying? What would you be willing to sacrifice? You know, you're always going to hear from people, listen, you need a plan B because you need something to fall back on. And I was like, fall back on what? Listen, there's nothing to fall back on. Plan A has to work. You get what I'm saying? It has to work. That's the only way I know, and that's the only way some of you should know. You know what I mean? Plan A has to work. This is not for everybody. You get what I'm saying? It's not for everybody like myself. Again, I never had a plan B. Everything from the time I've been growing up, I grew up as a DJ. I've been doing entertainment all my life. All right? So I don't have a plan B. Sometimes I feel bad for my wife. Love you, baby. But she's my backbone. She holds me down. You get what I'm saying? Rest of my family members don't understand it because they grew up a different kind of way where it's like, yo, you got to go get that job. You got to support your family. And what you do, I'm not knocking that. So you do have to do that. You definitely have to be the man of the family and do what you got to do. But I never had a plan B. My plan A is always to do what I was doing, focus on what I want to focus on, and knock that out. Even if I'm not a millionaire yet, it's coming. Y'all keep watching. Y'all gonna make that plan A work. You get what I'm saying? So that's what I'm talking about here on the Fran Lover Show today. A lot of successful people also never had a plan B. Let's see. We had a lot of successful people that you would know of, like the Tyler Perrys, Steve Harvey, Robert Kiyosaki that wrote Rich Dad, Poor Dad. A lot of these guys slept in their car. Kenan Ivory Wayans that started Living Color.
1: I was in my third year of college at Tuskegee Institute, and was studying to be an engineer, and you know, I'm gonna drop out to become a stand-up comedian. I had the conversation with my father. He said, son, you should finish school. He said, you should get the degree just so you have something to fall back on. And I said to him, I say, you know, I understand that, Pop. I said, but I see it like this. If I have a cushion that I know I can fall on,

might have failed until that one play popped off. Again, it's not for everybody, but for the ones that I'm talking to that understand what I'm saying, you know what it is. One of my partners, matter of fact, he wants to get up and quit his job every day. As soon as they tell him he got to come from lunch right away, he's spazzing. He's like, oh my God, they're killing me right now. I'm about to leave. And he know what I'm talking about too. He ready to leave his job every day. And I'm talking to millions of you too, because y'all want to leave your job too. You want to be your own boss. So that's going back to no plan B. Plan A is all the way. Plan B, I can't see. You feel what I'm saying? So I'm going to leave it like that. I ain't got much to say today. You know what I mean? I'm leaving it with you with that. That's just a little nugget. You know what I mean? This is Fran Lover.

0: 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What's up?
1: Yes, it could give you knowledge and you put it in rap language and start instructing your people. But then the record executives would say, we don't want that. So, let's set up our own distribution company.

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Strictly plan. Yeah.

0: All right, welcome to the Fran Lover Show. Today we're talking about not having a plan B. That's right, sticking with strictly A. You know what I'm saying? Plan A, no plan B. That's how we're doing it, especially to all my entrepreneurs out there. You know what it is to go out there and grind. You hear the sayings, go hard or go home. You got to be in it to win it. You know, all that stuff, man. You know how it is. We grind it out, man. So it's like, all my life, I never had a plan B. So yeah, you ask Fran, why don't you have a plan B? Why don't you have a plan B? I'm going to tell you why. See, when you don't have a plan B, you tend to focus on plan A all the way. You get what I'm saying? Plan A all the way. No plan B, because there's nothing to fall back on. Not if you have a passion and you got goals. So what would it take, you know, for you to obtain your goals and dreams? You know what I'm saying? What would you be willing to sacrifice? You know, you're always going to hear from people, listen, you need a plan B because you need something to fall back on. And I was like, fall back on what? Listen, there's nothing to fall back on. Plan A has to work. You get what I'm saying? It has to work. That's the only way I know, and that's the only way some of you should know. You know what I mean? Plan A has to work. This is not for everybody. You get what I'm saying? It's not for everybody like myself. Again, I never had a plan B. Everything from the time I've been growing up, I grew up as a DJ. I've been doing entertainment all my life. All right? So I don't have a plan B. Sometimes I feel bad for my wife. Love you, baby. But she's my backbone. She holds me down. You get what I'm saying? Rest of my family members don't understand it because they grew up a different kind of way where it's like, yo, you got to go get that job. You got to support your family. And what you do, I'm not knocking that. So you do have to do that. You definitely have to be the man of the family and do what you got to do. But I never had a plan B. My plan A is always to do what I was doing, focus on what I want to focus on, and knock that out. Even if I'm not a millionaire yet, it's coming. Y'all keep watching. Y'all gonna make that plan A work. You get what I'm saying? So that's what I'm talking about here on the Fran Lover Show today. A lot of successful people also never had a plan B. Let's see. We had a lot of successful people that you would know of, like the Tyler Perrys, Steve Harvey, Robert Kiyosaki that wrote Rich Dad, Poor Dad. A lot of these guys slept in their car. Keenan Ivory Wayans that started Living Color.
1: I was in my third year of college at Tuskegee Institute, and was studying to be an engineer, and, you know, I'm going to drop out to become a stand-up comedian. I had the conversation with my father. He said, son, you should finish school. He said, you should get the degree just so you have something to fall back on. And I said to him, I say, you know, I understand that, Pop. I said, but I see it like this. If I have a cushion that I know I can fall on, I'll allow myself to fall. I said, but if I know there's nothing but hard concrete, I'm gonna do my best to stay standing.
0: They didn't have no plan B. They was only focused on what they had to do to make it to where they had to go. Being focused, like laser focused on what they wanted to do. Steve Harvey said, all I had was my jokes. So that's it. I'm not doing nothing else. So I'm not trying to go. And I'm not job shaming or anything like that. I'm not trying to go get no job to go do what I got to do. It's like, my job is telling jokes. So until I get on, this is what it is. You know what I'm saying? So Tyler Perry, same thing. His first play might have failed. Second play might have failed. Until that one play popped off. Again, it's not for everybody. But for the ones that I'm talking to that understand what I'm saying, you know what it is. One of my partners, matter of fact, he wants to get up and quit his job every day. As soon as they tell him he got to come from lunch, right away, he's spazzing. He's like, oh my God, they're killing me right now. I'm about to leave. And he know what I'm talking about too. He ready to leave his job every day. And I'm talking to millions of you too, because y'all want to leave your job too. You want to be your own boss. So that's going back to no plan B. Plan A is all the way. Plan B, I can't see. You feel what I'm saying? So I'm going to leave it like that. I ain't got much to say today. You know what I mean? I'm leaving it with you with that. That's just a little nugget. You know what I mean? This is friend.

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1: One ball, two strikes, back off-speed pitch. Powell gloves it, backhand to the first base, throws to Cuellar, coming over, drops the ball is picked up, can't get out of bat from third base.

I'ma tell y'all niggas something, man. I done came from the bottom up, nigga. Still grinding though. Still cashing out on these niggas. We done came a long way. Count money every day. But we still driving to the top. Rajan, Alizé.

Single mother, 19-year-old, forsaken by my daddy, a man with no patience. Traded for adoption towards my greatness. Picked up by a white team, little privilege. I was still a black boy, with black boy visions. Sports was natural, defensive end, punter position. In my mind, I'm wondering,

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1: It's quite simple, really.
2: 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Shit. Triple your money. Smoke on his

got that little such a fierce going on. I just wanna see you smile. Where them tears coming from, huh? Don't be afraid of the whole process. Who's better, she's better, that's nonsense. That's nonsense, baby, that's nonsense. Pay attention to the scheme, read the fine print. So much I can respect you for, I've been an ex before. All I'm trying to say is open your garage. Who you think I bought that Lexus for? That'll tell you

Bringing fall, yeah. 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I've been proving myself from the east to the west, from the south to the north, man, I never get rest. I'm a beast, I confess. Insatiable appetite, gotta ingest my suggestions. Do any reflection to grow. Forget everything that you know. You gotta relic.

Welcome, this is Franz Palacios, aka Fran Lover. Listen, thank you for joining me. This is my first official show. Today, we're going to talk about crowdfunding. Yes, raising money, crowdfunding. All right, right here.

Crowdfunding. This is something that everybody needs. Moolah. Dinero. Cheese. Guap. You know, different things. That's what we call it. You need money, man. And so crowdfunding, you're getting money from people that want to support your dream or support what you're doing, or they believe in what you do. So therefore, that's where crowdfunding comes in. Because the old days of getting a loan from the bank, that's over with. Ain't nobody doing that no more. It's, you got to have really good credit. And with this, you don't need no credit. You know what I'm saying? So all the credit you need is for somebody to believe in you, that, you know, that's willing to invest into what you're doing. And then in that way, they get some type of prize. You know, you give them something for them giving you a donation, which that's what it is. So you got sites like Kickstarter, which is a real popular site that a lot of stars raise money on, from Spike Lee to doing a movie, to TLC raising over $150,000 to do, you know, their new album, to actually De La Soul also now doing crowdfunding. Public Enemy did crowdfunding. And they raised a lot of money to do their album. Like I said, you can go to like Indiegogo, GoFundMe. One of the first sites I ever heard of doing crowdfunding was a site called Kiva. A lot of people still don't know about these things. So those are some of the sites that people use to raise money. I was trying to raise money at one time. One of my partners told me this. He said, yo, I'm going to start you off with this money right here. I'm going to give you $500. But I'm going to need you to call 10 more people to get the other $500, because you need $1,000. And I said, you know what? Light bulb. Yo, that was the smartest thing somebody told me. And it was the simplest thing, but common sense ain't common. You get what I'm saying? So automatically, I've been sticking with that since the day he told me that. And that was like maybe 5-6 years ago. I called up all my friends and I said, yo, my man, I need $100. Yo, I need $100. Yeah, I need $100. This is what I'm trying to do. I'm trying to do this. And I got so many people that believe in me. It worked. I wound up raising more money than what I needed because people was like, yo, whatever you need. So if I ask for $100, some people sending me $200. Some people sending me $250 because they believe in what I do. Back to what he told me, I raised the money and I use that for everybody else. So when there's an artist talking about, yo, nobody want to put me on, or this one don't want to help me, yo, it's just hard to get on, yo, put me on. Nah, put yourself on. Put yourself on. And that's one of the ways you can put yourself on. You got aunts, uncles. I don't want to hear if you made a CD, if you got 1,000, you got 950 still in the room, when you got family members that'll pay you overpriced for what you're trying to do. You know what I'm saying? Because all you got to do is put it out there, put it in the universe, it'll come back. But those are some of the key ingredients. And as smart as I am, or I thought I was, when my boy said, yo, just ask these people, here's the money I'm going to give you right now, but you got to match my money. It felt like a 401k. And it was the simplest thing. I was like, yo, duh. That's a jewel for you. You know what I mean? Check this out. If you got any questions, hit me. Hit me right here. You know what I mean? Ask Fran at franlover.com. You can also hit me on Twitter. You can also hit me on Facebook. You can also hit me Instagram, you know, and just

Yo, what up? This is your boy, Fran Lover. You already know what it is, man. Listen, today, let me ask you a question, my people. Why aren't you doing for yourself what you do for others? Meaning your job, other people. I understand sometimes you just want to help people out, but you got to do the same thing for yourself. You got dreams and aspirations. Do for yourself what you do for others. You get what I'm saying? Like, if you want to get on this right here, you got to do for yourself. You got to do for yourself. Not saying be selfish, but do what you're doing for others, those corporations, to get that paycheck, because you know that's what it's about. I told you before on one of my other episodes, trying to change that W-2 into a 1099. You got to be able to do what you do for your company or other people's companies for yourself. You get what I'm saying? So that means after you get off your job, go spend an hour, 2 hours before you hit that sack, before you hit the bed. And work on whatever plan you had from the beginning, since day one that you had 10 years ago. Go ahead, take it out the drawer, because I know that's where it's at. Because my man just showed me some stuff the other day. He had piles of papers like, yo, son, I got this, and that. I was like, well, what are we waiting for? I'll help you too if you want. But the point is, you got to start somewhere. So the same thing. Stop doing everything for the paycheck, because you're doing that for somebody else. You got to do that for you. You get what I'm saying? Get you some employees. Get some people to work under you. That's all I'm trying to do, man. Listen, we got palm trees. The sun just went down, but it's all good. I'm trying to get this boat. I'm trying to get that yacht. That's why I'm sitting there talking to you in front of one. You get what I'm saying? Because I got to do what I'm already doing what I'm supposed to be doing for myself. And that's recording this, talking to you to inspire you. I need one of them. I need me a helicopter. I need me a private jet because I love to fly. I'm just trying to inspire my people, man. That's all I'm trying to do. Listen, you got to take the time out to go and do what you got to do. It is what it is, man. But you got to do what you got to do for yourself that you do for others. Because the others, they're good. They ain't at the job with you. They owners. And that's what this is all about. You got to get some ownership in your life. If you want your family to be good or build generational wealth, that's a whole nother topic, but it all falls in line. That generational wealth, we got to break the cycle so that way we can get some money too. A lot of people don't know that a lot of other folk, when children are born, and this is just a side note, they put companies in their children's name as soon as they're born. You know what that means? So when that child is 18, that child has been in business for 18 years. That means that credit is up there. You know, that's a little jewel for you, man. I'm trying to tell you. Other people do that. Other successful people do that. So listen, there's things you can do to start your own business, just in case you didn't know. I'm going to give you another little gem. You know you can start a business for $99. Get started. 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Just start. All you have to do is go online and go to any pretty much .gov or go to Google and say how to start a business or blah, blah, how to incorporate. It costs you $99 to start this business. And as simple as that. Go to .gov, whatever your city is, whether state, .gov, New York, .gov, Atlanta, Georgia, whatever, Miami, whatever. Go do that. It costs you $99. And you're on your way to success. The devil is a liar. You're supposed to own your business. You get what I'm saying?

You're supposed to employ other people just like how you're employed. But you got to put the work in and do what you got to do for you, just like how you do for the corporations. Stop doing everything for a paycheck. You got a passion project? Start it. I'm not saying quit your job, but start it. And that's the key. You got to start. You got to take action. Because a lot of y'all are not taking action, yo. You get what I'm saying? And I keep it hood. I keep it 100%. You already know where I'm from. East New York, Brooklyn. Look where we at, man. You know what I mean? We got the boats. We got the water. Everything is good. The energy is right. You get what I'm saying? So I'm just putting y'all on to what it is, man. Do for yourself what you would do for others. Those businesses, those corporations, don't give them all your time. Do your job so you can get your paycheck, but take that paycheck and start working on you. Period. It's your boyfriend, lover. Listen, don't forget to follow me on all social media networks. You know what that is. YouTube, Periscope, Instagram, Facebook. You know what it is, man. It's your boyfriend, lover. We here at Friend Lover Shows in Florida. Turn this way. Turn this way. Tell me who's your top five MCs. Look, we got the Yacht Bonus top five. Who's your top five MCs? You get what I'm saying?

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A cocaine arrest, this one at Miami International Airport.

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Peace out.

wanna love you, but it's a work of the spirit. 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But it wouldn't be on purpose. I just know this flesh is worthless. 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
12: 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It is Ooh We Radio Show. It's your girl, AMG Benzo, okay? And we still got our special guest host in the building, Tamira.
13: Hey, y'all, hey.
12: Yes. All right, but we got to introduce our guest. We have Rocky in the building. What's up, Rocky?
14: Appreciate y'all for having me, man.
12: No, we appreciate you for coming and seeing us and sitting with us. What you been doing today?
14: Today, I had to go get a rental because I'm having a little car problems.
12: It's all good.
14: I worked on some music. After this, I got to go record some music, planning out videos and stuff.
12: Okay.
13: What you eat?
12: What's your favorite snack?
14: Today I had like some little Starburst.
12: Come on, boy.
13: That's the wackest snack. You might as well eat Twizzlers, bro. Nah, I don't even want to hear the snack.
12: Okay, Starburst.
13: It better be something good in this.
14: Let me cook, though.
13: Okay, let's see. We starting with Starburst.
14: All right, so I had some little steak and rice this morning.
13: Oh, now we get into the good stuff.
14: You see what I'm saying?
12: All right, okay.
14: Some little Starburst, ice cream, and then I just had some Chick-fil-A.
13: What kind of ice cream?
12: Oh, man.
14: Chocolate chip.
13: I ain't got none of that.
12: You know what I'm saying? I do a little Oreo before I do a little chocolate
13: chip.
12: Yeah, like,
13: I've never seen somebody just... But you know what? That's that Virginia stuff.
12: I was thinking that.
14: No, I thought... Oh, no. I said chocolate chip. I meant cookies and cream.
12: Okay.
13: Same page. All right. That's why I was like...
14: Chocolate chip.
13: I was like, what y'all doing in Virginia?
14: No.
12: Don't want to do that, but, you know, a little cookies and cream ain't never hurt nobody. Okay, all right. We get to it.
14: Oreo, I'm like, hold on, wait.
13: Yeah. They got Oreo popcorn, that's it. That's I'm going to leave the snacks alone.
12: Okay, I'm not going into it, but radio heads, y'all don't go too far. And we're going to get to know my boy Rocky even more. Y'all don't go too far. What we say?
13: Ooh-wee.
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1: Welcome back. We're still here on Ooh We Radio Show. And of course, I'm AMG Benzo and my special, lovely guest host. I say enunciated Tamira.
2: Hey, y'all. Hey, yes. I'm always glad to be here.
1: Yes.
2: We are having a good old time. Finding respect for you.
1: Mm-hmm. Yes, with Rocky. Rocky done gave us the Oreo or whatever, but he don't know. We about to get to know him a little bit better, okay?
3: Okay.
1: And if y'all don't know and it's your first time tuning in, we about to get into this Pick a Side. And that's where I rapid fire two different sides. And, you know, you get to choose. And I'm basing like these questions around you, so you'll be good. Now, the spicier ones,
2: we'll start a little light.
1: Yeah, a little light.
2: Don't go knock them out.
3: Y'all got me nervous.
2: First round.
1: Don't be nervous. Okay, first one. Blow up with a TikTok hit again or go underground legendary status?
3: By underground legendary status, you mean like basically be successful but more on the underground scene?
1: Yeah.
3: What comes after making a TikTok hit again? Is it mainstream?
1: Rapid fire. Jesus.
3: All right, my bad. Probably underground.
2: Oh. Underground legendary.
1: Okay.
3: Yeah.
1: I love that. Okay, studio session with Drake or feature on Travis Scott's album? Even without the controversy going on right now?
2: Yeah, I was about to say, hold on. Why are you going to take that? You don't even know if we're going to be out. You might just be in the studio.
1: I'm just saying. So,
2: I mean, to be around greatness might be worth it. Drake.
1: Yeah, you still going with Drake?
3: Yeah.
1: Okay, I'm going to get a little spicy on this one.
2: Yeah,
1: find love with someone broke but loyal or rich but emotionally unavailable.
3: What you mean by like nonchalant?
1: Mm-hmm. Just
3: rich and nonchalant or broke and loyal?
1: Mm-hmm.
3: Alright, broke and loyal.
1: You better have said that. Look, where are we gonna go with this? Like, it's us judging. Don't be judging. Look, crazy.
2: Yeah, we over here listening and judging.
1: Question.
2: We supposed to not.
1: No, I'm judging. We listen and we don't judge.
2: We do.
1: Okay, call her bae in public too early or never claim her and risk getting curved.
3: Said bae too early in public or say that second.
1: Risk. Don't claim her and never risk. Getting curved.
2: Bang
1: in public.
2: Yes.
1: Listen, you might as well. What's she gonna do?
2: Like me. I be meeting people off the rip and I be like, babe, come here, but that's because I can't remember nobody's name.
1: That, me too. I be really blanking out, spacing out.
3: I mean, if you meet them and y'all like each other, then shit, I might as well lock in.
1: Just saying, you're bang.
3: Oh,
1: so you fall in love on the first day.
2: Are you exploring other connections?
1: Yeah. Okay, Love Island. Right, we're here on this season of Love Island. Okay. No, just kidding.
2: A bombshell has introduced.
1: Last one. Lose your phone for a week or lose your voice for a week?
3: Damn.
2: Got you with that one.
3: Damn.
2: That was a good one.
3: My phone or my voice?
1: Yes, your phone or your voice?
3: Probably.
2: What? You can't take no music!
3: I could write. I could write in the meantime, and then next week I'm in the studio.
1: You want that phone that bad?
3: Yeah.
1: Check his phone, lady.
2: Yeah, that's what that means. It's something in there.
1: Mm-hmm. Listen, I can't leave that phone alone. No.
3: Let me beat up.
1: No, I'm just, look. Sorry.
2: We
1: listen and we know.
2: That answers one of our questions because you know we like to be nosy.
1: Just a little bit. We already know what's going on, but radio heads, y'all go ahead and take a little breaky break. We going to bring it on par. It's Ooh We Radio Show. Ooh We.
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0: get a the belt every time them tweet something. 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
1: You want the shabba, forget about grinding. 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Don't hang in the hood, they with the slime.
2: Stack up the stack.

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2: Hey, what's up, guys? And we're back with Solid Rocky. Is that how we say
3: stay
2: it?
3: Solid, stay solid, Rocky.
2: Stay solid. You got to don't forget to stay.
4: Stay.
2: Because you could be solid, but you got to stay. So first of all, congratulations on being 5 times platinum. That is such a big deal. Tell us a little bit about that journey and how you got to that status.
3: Really, I just kind of always had a direction in my life. Like, ever since I was a kid, I kind of pictured how I wanted my life to be, I guess, at this age, around this age and up. And I kind of just always chased, like, that. Kind of like one, I fell in love with the art of making music, and then two, actually practicing it without even thinking of it as practice. I just became good at it. So by the time I was 19, I made the hit, and it's kind of like changed my life.
2: Wait, I need to hear a little bit more, because this is like giving you manifested this for yourself, and now everything's happening. So like, do you know how to play any instruments? Like, what do you mean? Like, you kind of lucked at this and got yourself in that mindset.
3: All right, so
2: tell us the truth.
3: I don't want to offend nobody.
2: No, they tough.
3: I guess as a kid, I don't know if it was the movies or if it was what, but just I always looked up, and I never wanted to be like 50 years old sitting in a cubicle just typing and things like that. I wanted to like do something different with my life. I don't know. I just had a feeling, so I always kind of chased that, like building the life how I imagined it. And a lot of times, like even on my most stressful days, I look at the things I have and what I do on a daily basis. It's like, I really do what the fuck I want to do, you know what I'm saying? And it's kind of how I want to live, even my dogs, my house, my cars, like things like that, you know what I'm saying? So I guess that just, I might have got off track a little bit, but that's kind of like what led me to making Party Girl and like making music and making just kind of just doing what I wanted to do and was kind of, kind of God kind of like pushing me in that direction just naturally, I guess.
2: You know, what's meant for you is definitely going to come for you. So if you felt that and you knew that from a child and now you're walking in it, you definitely have a purpose. So how would you describe your music to people who are unfamiliar with you?
3: My music is, how do I say it? I need to find a good word. I guess humane. I might be in my feelings one song. Next song, we'll be throwing money. Next song, they'll be shaking ass. Next song, like, we're gonna get high.
2: Laugh, I was gonna say fun.
3: Like, you know what I'm saying?
4: It's everything.
3: Just everything that, I mean, I'm a human, so I got all type of emotions and I'm versatile. So it's like, depending on what the beat bring out, is how I'm come and bring myself on the track.
2: Have you ever felt like, oh, I'm being way too vulnerable, let me pull off, or like maybe I need to dive in? You're just like giving it all on the floor.
3: Yeah. All right, so as I got older, I kind of stopped saying like names.
4: You were saying names? You disrespectful.
3: I mean, nah.
2: That was
3: still
2: a diss track. He was in high school dropping diss tracks towards the girls. You coming to school the next day. Like,
3: what, Stacey? I kind of chilled on that. Like, it's just like the aftermath.
2: But they still know you talking about them. Yeah, just because you ain't dropping names.
4: You giving descriptive situations to let you know I'm throwing shots.
2: Is that part of your therapy for getting over situations?
4: That's a great question.
3: I think it's just like kind of talking my reality. Like,
2: he sucks his teeth. I feel like it's get back in reality. Man, he was like,
4: not I caught a stray on your track because you mad at me because I just
2: like,
4: didn't
2: that's
4: text
2: my get back.
4: Back.
2: I gotta let the world know what she did and how it made me feel.
4: But it's just, you said you're going through life, and I get it. It's expressed in your music. Dang.
3: It's kind of like, all right, if you kind of think about life, it's like we're all watching our own movie. Like, all right. Once I leave here, my movie continues. Y'all not going to know what happens in my movie because it's for me. I'm not going to know what y'all going to do after this. So it's like, with the music, I'm just kind of telling my movie.
2: Mm-hmm. All right, so if you had a little bio going on, right, and they was doing the bio of Stay Solid Rocky, what would be your song intro? It can't be one of your songs. What would be your song intro?
3: Right now?
2: It's to your bio, your movie. They doing the.
3: Or do you mean like in life in general? Or
2: it's just your bio. The intro when it says Warner Brother coming across. Yeah. What's that music that's playing in the background?
3: Probably some unreleased. Like, I got a song called Swishers on my new album I just dropped. I got a song called Cadillac. That's pretty like explanatory of my life, kind of how I feel right now.
2: Give you the vibe.
3: Kind of give like revengeful kind of a little bit.
4: You. are very ready to get the daggers he's talking about. He feel, but I'm just saying, more,
3: not on no aggressive stuff, but more some calm, like revenge shit. Like, y'all got me fucked up.
2: Like, I think it's just more like
4: talking
2: I could do everything like I said it. I could do.
3: Yeah.
2: That's how I look at it. I look at it like, I'm gonna be more like, look at me. You won't have to hear me when you turn on your radio.
3: Yeah,
2: that type of stuff. That's that. I like that vibe. I'm with you on that one.
3: Yeah, appreciate it.
4: Because of how like quickly things happen, how did it really like change your art? Did you feel like you needed to change?
3: I was kind of frustrated at first because it was like I knew I had way more. Like I said, I really love music, so I love lyrics, and I want people like. Well, all right. So I was about to say to get a message, but you know, people actually did get a message from Party Girl. So I love Party Girl. Like, you know, that's a one of one. You can never touch that. But I, at the time, I was so frustrated because I have songs where I felt like I was just doing more lyrically, and I kind of wanted them to hear what I had to say. So it was kind of frustrating at first, but then you learn, like, I guess over time you learn, like, the greatness of what you did in the past. Mm-hmm. And, like, damn, you know, you'll do something great as hell, and it'll, like, I mean, time flies, you know, so for sure. you'll do something great, and it'll pass in a moment, and you go back to normal life. And then you look back like, damn, I didn't even realize how great I was doing.
2: It was in that moment.
4: And appreciate it.
3: Sometimes you're just doing good in life and you don't notice till you're doing bad. It's like, damn, I was really doing good.
2: No,
3: so you
2: got
3: to learn how to like ride those waves. You know what I'm saying? But yeah, I didn't really understand how monumental it was at the time, because especially with COVID.
4: Oh, yeah, for sure. That changed the whole game on everything. And that was just a... We lost like 4 years.
2: Yeah, like I'm still trying to figure out how old.
4: Yeah, like what happened?
2: So before we get out of here, if you could give yourself one message from when you started your career to everything you know now, what would that message be?
3: Bitch, you doing it.
2: Yeah, like you just said, hello.
4: I love
2: it. You doing it. Yeah. Stay focused. Enjoy it.
3: Yeah,
2: you doing it. Yeah.
3: Shit, it might not be exactly as you imagine, but like I say, even on my worst days, it kind of pretty much is what I imagine.
4: No, you know for sure. Because so, you're still doing you.
3: Yeah.
4: That's the bottom line. Goal. We all want to do what we want to do, and that's what you
3: said. I think that's like the fight for money. It's not really the fight for money. It's like the fight for freedom. Mm-hmm. So it's like I kind of achieved freedom to a certain extent. I'm just building on it. And I mean, it fucking happened when I was 19. You know what I'm saying? Mm-hmm. So that was a curveball. But now I'm learning like how to handle it and like how to expand. You know what I'm saying?
2: Yeah, no, it's definitely important to have mentors while you're going through it, especially at such a young age. That's a life, like, switch out of nowhere, and then trying to learn how to deal with all of that. Not even just, like, the popularity, the money, the contracts, the business,
4: people.
2: Everything, being in the spotlight.
4: So it's a lot.
2: You need to be proud of yourself for how you've handled things thus far, and that's only the start of your journey.
4: Yes. I mean, you only, you know, cracking it a little. Cracking. They say people are cracking. Well, I mean, is there anything that you are working on or that's coming up for you? What's the what you got going on?
3: Yeah, I just dropped my album. It's called After Party. It's on all platforms. I just dropped a song. I don't know if y'all know Girl, He Funny. Reggie, he a streamer. He be with Kai Sedan.
4: I think I know who you're talking about.
3: Yeah, just dropped a song with him. We might got another song coming next week. So we got a lot of stuff. Just constant.
4: So you be over there streaming with them too?
3: Nah, see, I bought the whole streaming setup, but like, I don't really know how to use it.
4: A lot you better get that money.
3: Yeah, a lot of it just be simple. Like, once you actually sit down and try, it's like, I could have
2: been
3: did that. Yeah,
2: you
3: exactly.
2: better get on it soon. That's real. another stream, a little money going.
4: Sure. But no, focus on what you need to focus on. At the end of the day, you doing what you need to do. But Radioheads, of course, we always got a little breaky break. Why we always got a break?
2: Somebody I'm going to keep pay
4: going.
2: The bills.
4: I'm just saying, pay the bills, do what you need to do, but y'all come on back. And what we say?
2: Ooh-wee.
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4: 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And don't forget to tap in with my ladies. 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That is the Butter Not Butter. T-H-E-E-B-U-T-T-A, not butter. 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And as always, what do we say? Ooh-wee.
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0: So I'm not going to take up a lot of your time because I know you're watching this. So therefore, you hear time is money. You hear if you have too much time, you're not making any money. If you're making money, then you don't have time. There's so many different things. So the whole thing is to respect other people's time and have other people respect your time. As an entrepreneur, you have to respect your time. You have to put in those hours just like you have a 9-to-5. You know what I mean? Because you know 9-to-5, you know, hey, I'm at work. Clock starts at 9. Lunch is at 12. I'm either back by 12:30 or 1 o'clock, depending on your lunch schedule, at half hour, hour, and you back on the grind. So you have to do that same thing because entrepreneurs, we seem to keep going and going and going. And we're working on this client's project for hours and hours and hours. And they don't want to pay you. They don't even know how much time you put in. Hey, I worked on this 8 hours. They'd be like, what? For that Instagram video? Are you kidding me? Yeah, on that Instagram video or whatever they, you know, you're doing. People just don't respect your time. So therefore, you have to respect your time by knowing how much time to put into something. You have to look out for number one. And number one is you. You know what I mean? You have to look out for yourself. Because if you don't look out for yourself, nobody else is going to care. And we're not going to make this about a, you know, he care, I don't care. But it's about time and time management and how you need to manage it. You know, and what you need to do to manage these things. You know, check your email at a certain time. You know, if you know that email is going to distract you, if you wake up first thing in the morning, the first thing you want to do is see, yo, let me see who emailed me. And there's something bad in the email. It's like that throws off your whole day. Time. So maybe check it 12 o'clock. Maybe check it after you eat lunch, after you're happy, like me. Some people say, nah, check it first thing today because money moves in the morning, da, da, da. It's so many different stories or whatever people say about this. Like I said, sleep when I die. There's not enough time in the day. Money moves in the morning. Yeah, all of that. But you got to get, you have to set your rules. And once the people that you're dealing with know that your rules is your rules, they start respecting your rules and your time. Also, be mindful of the time killers. You can waste time on the phone.
1: Yo, so what you doing? Yo, what you doing? Yo, what's up? Yo, I'm sitting with a client right now. Where? Who?
0: Come on, man. No time for that. No time for that. That's another time waster. If you know what you want to say, get to the point. Say what it is. In, out. That's it. Social media. You might go on Facebook just to go look at one thing. One thing turns to another thing. Now you on there 10 minutes. Now you on there 15 minutes. 15 minutes turn to 30. 30 just turns into an hour, even an hour and a half, and you're not getting your work done. So watch out for the time killers on social media or different, you know, different pages and stuff like that. You got to allot yourself time. If you're going to look on social media, give yourself 10 minutes and then 10 minutes, cut that off. You have to know how to control those things. You got to be disciplined, and discipline is a hard thing. You know what I mean? As long as you can get your work done efficiently, get that client job done on time. Again, time, the key word. It's all gravy. So that's my time.

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I'm out. That's my time. It's time to go. Ain't nobody got time for that.

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That's right, the new music business. I'm talking about the new music business. Right here.

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1: The new music business. Yes, gone are the days. Ah, I miss it. The vinyl, the cassette tape, the CD. And we used to record our music on this. Get ready for you youngins. A reel to reel. This is how we used to record our music. On this great thing right here. This big, look how thick it is. It looks like a block of cheese. Great. Now everybody's using Pro Tools. We got a question from one of our Twitter followers. Lee Lindsay at Nizal asks, should you sign a record deal or stay independent? Well, Lee Lindsay, in my opinion, stay independent. Here's why. With this new music business, it's best to stay independent. All you need is distribution, and you got control of that. Where everything is where? In the cloud. I can't even see it. Where's that? Digital music, digital downloads. You know, iTunes, Rhapsody, you know, all this, the streaming services, all this stuff, man, now is totally different. And now, you don't need the record labels no more. Because

have and new school rappers have? An internet connection. A computer, laptop, whatever, and hustle. That's what he had, because at 15, 16 years old, you know your stuff is hot, even if it ain't. It's hot to you, just like every artist. Yo, I'm hot. So the point is I'm trying to make, he had hustle. He uploaded his stuff to YouTube, his song, and then he started blasting out to everybody, to other YouTube viewers and everybody on the internet. You get what I'm saying? Like, yo, check out my song, check out my song. Yo, it's this. And I made a new dance to it, and it picked up. And the kids loved it, which made it a hit. You know, of course, he thought it was a hit himself, of course, already from Jump Street. But it was a hit, and it turned into an internet sensation. Just like another example, Justin Bieber. His mom put him on the internet because he played different instruments. He's a young kid, cute kid, plays the guitar, plays the drums. Like, this kid is incredible. Somebody needs to see this. His mother put it up, start hitting some people. Hey, take a look at my son or whatever, whatever. Somebody, his manager sees him one night, late night. Yo, this kid is talented. Let me reach out to his mother and see what's what. He made himself hot. And these are the same things that you and I can do for ourselves. So that's the new music business, the new model. Back in the days, we didn't have that. It was, you made a hot record, you think it was hot, you spend your money going to the studio, put it on a reel-to-reel. And then your thing is to get it to the DJ. You know what I'm saying? The Red Alerts, the Kid Capris, the Funk Master Flex, the Ralph McDaniels. And if they play it and it gets on the radio, then people know about you and you start to blow up. But now, the way the world is now, is digital. Everything is in the cloud. Everything is digital. It's an MP3. You take it, you put it out there, and you can reach as many people as you want. I mean, it's limitless. You get what I'm saying? Worldwide. So that's the new music business. And the more fans you get, the more money you can make. The way you make money off your music and so on and so forth, you got to give people an experience. That's what everybody else is doing. Now, these new services that's coming up, that's popping up, that's saying, hey, yo, we'll give you this for $9.99 or whatever a month, so on and so forth. What people want and your fans want in this new music business is a relationship with you. All right, hear me out, hear me out. They want a relationship with you. How do they do that? A lot of times, follow on Instagram. Look, people get up in the morning, just woke up. Hey, I'm in Brazil. They're taking pictures. Now they feel like they're a part of you. You get what I'm saying? And that's something that the record company can't do for you. You have to do that for you. That's making you hot. As shallow as it sounds, sometimes like, hey, I'm eating pancakes. You're like, nobody cares, but somebody cares. Why you think you got all these reality shows? That's what it is. They want a one-on-one with you. You know what I'm saying? That's how you're making your money now in this new music business. That's something the label can't do. You have to do that for yourself. You're making yourself hot. You know, you might not know right now, but I'm telling you, everybody's watching, so therefore you're making yourself hot. You have to give a one-on-one. Do your little videos and say, hey, listen, today I'm in the studio, even if it takes 2 seconds. I'm in the studio, yo, me and my man, blah, blah, blah, me and my homegirl, we creating this new joint, stay tuned. People are waiting, like, oh, the anticipation is crazy, like, yo, it's crazy, it's coming. Now they feel like they're a part of you, so that's the whole thing. You have to film what you do, and that's how you bring your audience in. So imagine, 10 people that will pay $10, $20 for your show, hey, that's your money. There's no middleman. You know what I'm saying? Do living room concerts. You know, people that want to follow you, say, hey, yo, I'll do a show for you in your living room if you want. I'll come to your family's barbecue. You get what I'm saying? The new music business, which is unorthodox. You got to do unorthodox things. If it's 10 people, perform for them 10 people like it's 1,000. That's all part of the new music business. You know what I'm saying? Film your shows. Film you doing strange things. Show you with your family sometimes. You know, some of the things that you want to show. You know, you ain't got to give everybody all your personal business, but those are some of the points in that. Make yourself hot. You got the internet. Spend some time. Get yourself hot. Post to people. Say blah, blah, blah. Hey, this is what I'm doing. So on and so forth. You get what I'm saying? Because it works. You've seen Soulja Boy do it. You've seen Justin Bieber do it. You've seen countless others do it. Make themselves hot, from comedians to artists to everything. Internet sensations. You get what I'm saying? That's the new wave of this music business. The internet. And the internet, of course, is something old, but it's something new to you and what I'm telling you. So those are some things you can do, and just get on your grind, man. Get the hustling. You got all these free platforms that you can use for free. You know how they say, yo, if it's free, it's me. You feel what I'm saying? For free. You really ain't got to pay to promote yourself. You just got to have the grind in you to do it. You got Facebook. You got Reverb Nation.
You got Instagram.

0: 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Yo, you got so many different formats that you can promote yourself on for free. You get what I'm saying? You can create your own calendar, how you do shows, stuff like that now. 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And you can set up your own tour. If you don't know how to do it, tell your sister to do it for you. She'll figure it out. You will figure it out, but that's how you get your grind on. This is the new music business, man. Long gone are the days of the record label. They need you, like I told you. Listen, you can set up everything for yourself. Everything. Everything. So that's it, man. Get on it, man. You know what you do? Hit me up at askfran@franlover.com and let me know how that goes. I mean, what I'm telling you, start doing things like promoting yourself and seeing how that goes instead of waiting for somebody else to do it for you. The new music business, DIY. Do it yourself. And when you need help, get your help. But DIY, this is what it is. All right, that's all we have on our show today on the new music business. 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And I'll catch you on the next show with some more jewels, you know, because I got plenty of jewels to share with you. You get what I'm saying? I'm out.
1: 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What's up?

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0: Show. Today we're talking about not having a plan B. That's right, sticking with strictly A. You know what I'm saying? Plan A, no plan B. That's how we're doing it, especially to all my entrepreneurs out there. You know what it is to go out there and grind. You hear the sayings, go hard or go home. You got to be in it to win it. You know all that stuff, man. You know how it is. We grind it out, man. So it's like, all my life, I never had a plan B. So yeah, you ask friend, why don't you have a plan B? Why don't you have a plan B? I'm going to tell you why. See, when you don't have a plan B, you tend to focus on plan A all the way. You get what I'm saying? Plan A all the way. No plan B, because there's nothing to fall back on. Not if you have a passion and you got goals. So what would it take, you know, for you to obtain your goals and dreams? You know what I'm saying? What would you be willing to sacrifice? You know, you're always going to hear from people, listen, you need a plan B because you need something to fall back on. And I was like, fall back on what? Listen, there's nothing to fall back on. Plan A has to work. You get what I'm saying? It has to work. That's the only way I know, and that's the only way some of you should know. You know what I mean? Plan A has to work. This is not for everybody. You get what I'm saying? It's not for everybody like myself. Again, I never had a plan B. Everything from the time I've been growing up, I grew up as a DJ. I've been doing entertainment all my life. All right? So I don't have a plan B. Sometimes I feel bad for my wife. Love you, baby. But she's my backbone. She holds me down. You get what I'm saying? Rest of my family members don't understand it because they grew up a different kind of way where it's like, yo, you got to go get that job. You got to support your family. And what you do, I'm not knocking that. So you do have to do that. You definitely have to be the man of the family and do what you got to do. But I never had a plan B. My plan A is always to do what I was doing, focus on what I want to focus on, and knock that out. Even if I'm not a millionaire yet, it's coming. Y'all keep watching. Y'all gonna make that plan A work. You get what I'm saying? So that's what I'm talking about here on the Friend Lover Show today. A lot of successful people also never had a plan B. Let's see. We had a lot of successful people that you would know of, like the Tyler Perrys, Steve Harvey, Robert Kiyosaki that wrote Rich Dad Poor Dad. A lot of these guys slept in their car. Keenan Ivory Wayans that started Living Color.
1: I was in my third year of college at Tuskegee Institute, and was studying to be an engineer, and you know, I'm gonna drop out to become a stand-up comedian. I had the conversation with my father. He said, son, you should finish school. He said, you should get the degree just so you have something to fall back on. And I said to him, I say, you know, I understand that, Pop. I said, but I see it like this. If I have a cushion that I know I can fall on, I'll allow myself to fall. I said, but if I know there's nothing but hard concrete, I'm gonna do my best to stay standing.
0: They didn't have no plan B. They was only focused on what they had to do to make it to where they had to go. Being focused, like laser focused on what they wanted to do. Steve Harvey said, all I had was my jokes. So that's it. I'm not doing nothing else. So I'm not trying to go. And I'm not job shaming or anything like that. I'm not trying to go get no job to go do what I got to do. It's like, my job is telling jokes. So until I get on, this is what it is. You know what I'm saying? So Tyler Perry, same thing. His first play might have failed. Second play might have failed. Until that one play popped off. Again, it's not for everybody. But for the ones that I'm talking to that understand what I'm saying, you know what it is. One of my partners, as a matter of fact, he wants to get up and quit his job every day. As soon as they tell him he got to come from lunch, right away, he's spazzing. He's like, oh my God, they're killing me right now. I'm about to leave. And he know what I'm talking about too. He ready to leave his job every day. And I'm talking to millions of you too, because y'all want to leave your job too. You want to be your own boss. So that's going back to no plan B. Plan A is all the way. Plan B, I can't see. You feel what I'm saying? So I'm going to leave it like that. I ain't got much to say today. You know what I mean? I'm leaving it with you with that. That's just a little nugget. You know what I mean? This is Friend Lover.

I know we said we were gonna go out tonight, but I was thinking

0: 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Cause we're on fire, baby. Blaze One Radio.
1: Fire, baby.

0: Yeah.
1: It's me again.
0: I feel like I'm at that point where I need to talk my So allow me to talk my They say to be legendary, you gotta be doing legendary.
1: Right.
0: So why not get somebody legendary?

0: give up. Your hard work can't match me with my feet up on pedestals when imbeciles fall because of death pills. Blade out, cut through your veins, risk taker. There's no more watch when you staring at Jamaica. I've never been the type to back down from a verse. It's J. Hall ran cannabis, murder in the first. It's getting legendary up in this.
1: What up, family? It's your boy, Tony D on the radio, host of the New Artist Profile, which airs right here on Blaze One Radio. 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I'm your boy, Tony D on the radio. I approve this message. Chill!

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0: 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It was a better time. A simpler time, wasn't it?
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0: fresh and 22 off me. 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
1: I can't do it. 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

Perhaps the love I possessed was far too supreme for the likings of Vikings such as yourself, who make conquests out of unsuspecting empresses, willing and in the same breath unwilling participants to a man whose charm

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I am Alexandrite, named for great stars before even taking my throne. 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
0: where's that coming from? 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

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Especially public that's.

Man, you so-called OG, you tripping. 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

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We decided long ago that the dangers of excessive and unwarranted concealment...

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He will snuff you. This is what we do.

0: I got my first official guest on the Friend Lover Show, my man D.R. Perry. Yeah, what up, brother?
1: What's up? What up, man? How you doing, brother?
0: I'm good. See, listen, we don't do formal because this is my dude. You know what I mean? So we just going to get into it. So we want to get into my last episode, which was the new music business. What do you think about the music game now opposed to the new music business?
1: Well, I think the music game is in a place where it speaks for itself, because now we in a time and era where we used to make the music and then we had to find somebody to understand what we create. Now we in that era where we make the music and we showcase it to the people who now gets it right away, and that's the public. So the new music business to me right now is like a strong place to be, because these days and time is the days of who really got what it takes to make it. See, a lot of people don't understand is that when you got a machine behind you, anybody can be camouflaged and be looked at as a successful or a real talented person. Mm-hmm. But when you take away that machine, where do you really stand? And the new music business right now, to me, is all about the true ones, the brave hearts, the ones who last the longest, the one who show up, the one who showcase the talent and bring you forth to the public. Okay. So I was in a good place right now, you ask me.
0: Okay, do you know anybody in the new music business right now, any new artists right now that you know that's popping that you like?
1: It's a lot. I mean, you look at all these artists now, where they get their numbers up online, then they get their following, they get their whole base, and then they start taking it to the industry, and the industry got to understand what they're doing. Yeah, it's just like I say, 85% of what everybody's doing is the new music business, and all those artists now coming up on their own.
0: Okay. So what about you in a new music business? What are you doing?
1: Well,
0: what are you doing different that you was doing back in the days to opposed to now?
1: Well, it's really not too much different. I mean, we always make the music and let the people judge. You know, what we do at Rockboy right now, big shout out to the whole Rockboy family. That's how we do it on this end. The way we work at Rockboy, we go in the studios, we make the music. We put it up, we market, we promote, you know, we shoot the videos, you know, we add all the ingredients to it, and then we put it into the public and let them all get a piece of it. Because back in the day, in the 90s, we did the same way. We made the music, we ran the streets, we put up the promotions, we put up poster boards, we put our postcards, stickers, you know, and then people got to the radio, to the local DJs, you know, we did it like that then. And we're doing it like that now, but on a bigger level, because now we can reach the world.
0: See, I still using stickers and all that?
1: Nah, we ain't using stickers. we using images online, you know what I mean? We digital with everything right now, you know. We definitely in a different place. We graduated.
0: Okay,
1: yeah,
0: okay.
1: We graduated.
0: Okay. D, what you think some of the artists need to focus on in this game now, in this new music business?
1: That's a good one right there. I think personally, you know, in a new music approach to the game, is one, the artist should know exactly what they're worth, you know, from the start. Because a lot of artists, sometimes they think, you know, because they write good stuff, they're worth $1 million. Not saying you ain't worth $1 million, but get it to that point to somebody else tell you, yo, this is what I got to offer. The other thing, artists should really know what market or what genre of people they want to reach. You know, because a lot of people always try to go in the studio and just make a little bit of everything. A little bit of everything is cool to make if you're in that position to try and experiment on different things if you're not sure who you is and where you want to go with things. Find that niche that works for you, and you take that and you move forward on that. And a lot of times artists don't even want to concentrate on the image that they want people to see them as, and they be finding that, like, we ain't about that gimmick, that's corny, that ain't reality, that ain't real. But people remember things about you that's unique. So that's why it's very important to focus on a brand. You know, if you don't showcase your uniqueness, then what it is about you that they should remember?
0: Well, what about if you knew and you don't know nothing about none of that? What advice would you give them on that? Like, say if they a brand new artist, they just hot. Say they got a dope voice, or they just dope rap and singing, whatever. They don't know nothing about that. What advice would you give them to say, yo, know about your brand? What is it that they should know in order to get that even started? Because a lot of people say, yo, I don't know how to do that.
1: Right. Which is true. But see, we have, you know, the internet these days where you can do research on your past. You know, you look at your past to see where your future should be. You know, a lot of times artists feel like the past is too old school. Mm-hmm. That ain't what I want to do. But if you look at a lot of them now, the haircuts, to the way they dress, they did that in the 90s.
0: True.
1: You know, you had the Big Daddy Kane and the Kid and Play with the high fades and all that mm-hmm, stuff, mm-hmm. and dress with DOS effects and all these, you know, this has been done before.
0: Right, right,
1: so
0: right.
1: So you can learn something from that. I mean, I'm not saying you have to be like them, but there's something in there that will grab you out of going to there doing your research, mm-hmm. you know. And if you can't, you can always go to drperry.com. You know what I mean? And yeah, I got some jewels for you. You know, I definitely develop artists. That's one of my other strong suits that I got. But yeah, other than that, a lot of new artists need to open their ears instead mm-hmm. of constantly running their mouth.
0: And do some research.
1: Do some research.
0: I want to say I had a proud moment. I was at the movie theater one day. So I'm sitting in the theater, all the trailers is gone or whatever, whatever. And the trailer for Get Hard came on. Pause. But the trailer for Get Hard came on with Will Ferrell and Kevin Hart.
2: Buenos dias, Cecilio.
3: There's a water spot. You don't think people can see those? Damn it. Get the roof.
0: How did you get into that? How did you get that your song on the soundtrack?
1: Well, I say all glory go to God. You know, to God be the glory. You mm-hmm. know what I mean? First of all, he kept me ground level to the point where I'm in the music business, but I don't feel like I should be a certain level father's personality-wise where I can't continue on to keep on growing.
0: Mm-hmm.
1: And relationships, it's very important.
0: Mm-hmm.
1: You know, a lot of people like to keep to themselves and their crew only, but we in a day and a time where you have to start learning how to get out of your circle. So to get straight to it is that I build circles with people in the publishing business. You know, people that I can take records like that to and say, yo, I got some music. If it's something y'all can place it on, yo, this music is for, you know, use and get to do what y'all do best. So, you know, I work, get on the phone, do what I do, grind all the time, and yeah, get placements all the time.
0: Oh, dope.
1: Yeah,
0: dope.
1: So, you know, the Money Record is definitely doing its thing. And for those who don't know what the Money Record is, just look online, DR.Money. And that's the first thing that pops up.
0: And wasn't that on something else, too, besides the trailer?
1: Yeah, Breaking Bad.
0: Breaking Bad.
1: Yeah.
0: Breaking Bad is a dope mm-hmm. show, too.
1: Yeah, so, you know, a one record can do you good if you got a record that's universal to people. And if you work the record right. It's just not about making a record and putting it on radio and only radio. I mean, records could be good for commercials. It could be good for TV shows. It could be good for trailers. It could be good for a lot of different things, you know.
0: So you got that through building relationships, pretty much. Networking.
1: Definitely. Networking is very important because a lot of these people don't know people, but they want people to help them, you know. No one can't help you if they don't know you.
0: Right.
1: So, you know, people like to tend to work with people that they feel a little more comfortable with.
0: Dope.
1: That's a part of the new music business.
0: Ah.
1: Learn the network.
0: Jules. All right, let's get into some of your beats. You know what I mean? Let's talk about those same classes I spoke about earlier.
1: Mm-hmm.
0: Like, what was the motivation behind your sound? I would say that.
1: Well, my sound came from a place of frustration at first, you know, where I was the artist, then I stopped being the artist because me trying to be the artist wasn't working then. Then I started being the sound. Mm. Then I found artists that had the words to match the sound. And then we came up with that music that just emotionally touched people because
0: mm-hmm.
1: the music became a voice to people who kind of had that silence, you know, where they couldn't say much or be heard, and the music spoke to people. So, you know, the music right now, where I'm at with it, is still the same, you know. It's very aggressive. It's still got that knock, you know. Everything got a thump for us, you know. So
0: mm-hmm.
1: I think we're in a good place with the music right now, and I sound them grew so much where not only that I could do it on a hip-hop level, I could do it in R&B,
0: mm-hmm.
1: I could do it in pop, I could do it on the club side, I could do it on all different genres.
0: Because you started playing the keyboard, correct?
1: Yeah, I play drums, I play bass, I play keyboards, I play guitar, play multiple different instruments.
0: That's what's up.
1: But my favorite is drums and keyboards.
0: Right. Okay. Because I know when I hear your tracks and I hear your music, it always gets me hype. Yeah, it get me hyped. It make me want to. You could be the softest dude in America and be like, soon you hear, you be like, yo, yeah. I will punch you in your face.
1: There you go. Like, you know, I heard so many stories, man, mm-hmm. what this music do to you, man. But, you know, at the end of the day, I hope a lot of people, you know, I'm going to say sorry for your little pain, you know, you got off that music, but.
0: Hey, it makes you feel good at the same time, which is, you know.
1: Well, I feel good about the music, but I don't feel good about what happened with people. You know,
0: hey, listen, that's not you. That's the people. If they want to yap that fool, that's on them. That ain't you. You made the beat.
1: I kind of like Instigate. I put batteries in people back. You know,
0: should change your name to that. Battery pack. It's DR period in the building.
1: Yeah, DR period's in the building. Rockboy is in the building. This is all day. How we do it all day, every day.
0: So what's the future for Rockboy?
1: Oh man, it's gonna be a beautiful thing for Rockboy. Rockboy is an independent company that's been around for years developing up the brand. Mm. And a lot of people might know Rockboy, a lot of people might not know. But we have OCR couples on Rockboy, Zay the Doughboy, we have Rockboy G's, we have Mac People, we have 120, we have me as DR period, we have Barry Goods, and we got a lot more artists coming. And the good thing about the future of Rockboy is that we're going to be putting out films, mm-hmm. we're going to be putting out books, mm-hmm. you know, you're going to see a lot of these artists doing a little more acting. You're going to see a lot of these artists doing a little bit more writing, talking their history and their documentaries and things like that. But you're going to just see Rockboy as a company growing, you know, so that's a good thing.
0: I want to shout out Hank Shockley. Me and D.R. had a meeting with Hank Shockley back in the days when we were starting to produce a coalition, which is myself, D.R. period, Buddha, Joe Naughty, Chucky Madness, Spider-Man, and my man Shamello.
1: Yes,
0: and we all came together and formed a producer coalition, which we all brothers in this music thing. We were just figuring, you know, seven brothers come together, ain't nothing but power in that.
1: Yeah,
0: you get what I'm saying?
1: See, Hank Shockley, he brought in the powerhouse producers. And that time, we had the radio on lock. You know, all of us definitely had them number one records. And it was crazy that we all had to be in the same room together. And you would think that everybody would walk around with a little ego, pumping their chest because they got hits out. But we actually clicked, and from there, we just kept on growing and making bigger and greater things happen.
0: Mm-hmm.
1: So that's one thing that I can say about my brothers in the coalition is that we definitely got each other back.
0: Yeah, and I think we're coming back at you, Producer Coalition 2.0. We coming.
1: Yeah. We ain't thinking about that. We coming.
0: We coming. We coming.
1: Definitely.
0: That's facts. Yes. Facts, as you young kids would say, facts. We coming. Producer Coalition 2.0. But anyway, listen. I want to thank my brother,
1: thank you, brother
0: for coming through the Fran Lover Show.
1: Yes, sir.
0: Listen, y'all keep supporting. Follow my man on Twitter, Instagram, Facebook. All that stuff's going to be right here on the screen. So you good. Follow him. Follow Rockboy Records. You know what I mean?
1: And just follow me. DrPerry.com. 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

It's the fam whipping in the kitchen, time ticking with the ceiling fan. Posted up like the king of Instagram. The mop sticker, leave him spick and span, lift and blam. Hit your man, ayo, it's this shit a rap. Someone get